0: Amid a paradise of machines. The Chinese president has wrapped up his time in the US after speaking to Donald Trump about Iran and AI. President Xi Jinping and his wife also attending a dinner at the White House. The US president saying it's been very positive for both sides.
1: We've had a tremendous visit from two spectacular people, and we've really enjoyed it, and I think we've made tremendous strides.
0: Top tech leaders were also at the banquet, including Tesla boss Elon Musk. The Australian Centre for Disease Control is warning the nation may not have passed its flu peak yet, with cases surging across the country over the last 2 weeks. And after all the Macklemore backlash, Ed Sheeran has cancelled his shows in Massachusetts, this time due to severe weather that's heading towards Boston.
2: Harvey Norman Computers, best range and cheapest prices in CQ. 4RO, your sport now.
0: The Sydney Roosters are through to the grand final. The Chooks beating the Dolphins in Brizzy last night, 36-20 at a packed Suncorp. DCL telling Nine he's especially proud.
3: Well, look, I'll be honest. I'm so proud to be a part of this great club and this great team, but you ask anyone and there's still more work to be done.
0: They'll take on the winner of tomorrow's game. The Panthers are up against the Knights at a core. And the Dockers are hoping to end their 31-year premiership drought today when they take on the Lions in the AFL grand final.
2: 4RO weather for Rockhampton and Central Queensland. Lakes Creek Hotel. What happens at the Lakesy stays at the Lakesy.
4: There's some dark clouds coming in from the coast right now. Partly cloudy is the forecast. Could be some showers on the way. That chance of showers becoming less likely in the late afternoon and evening. Chance of a thunderstorm in the afternoon and evening too. As we head for a top of 26 degrees for Rockhampton, Yeppoon getting to 23 today, Gladstone a top of 25, and Billawilla reaching 27. Right now sitting on 22.5 in Rocky, 23 degrees in Gladstone, about 22 in Yeppoon and 21 in Billow.
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It's 9:94 with Paul McCartney and Wings. Great song. Band on the Run. Still good. Alanis Morissette's on the way. The Beach Boys in just a sec. We're not far away from our weekend history lesson from Phil Hoare from Time Safari walking tours. And we'll look back at our chat with the Mayor of Rockhampton Regional Council, Tony Williams, from Thursday morning. But it is CQ Lifestyle, thanks to Doblo's Farmers Market at the Common, where you can win $10,000 cash. Head in there before two today for asparagus, $1 per bunch. Broccolini, $2 a bunch. Naval oranges, by the bag, $2 a kilo. The one that caught my eye, the 700 gram caged eggs, $3.99 a dozen. 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

It's all about life in central Queensland every Saturday morning. 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Thanks to Doblo's, with the biggest range of fruit and veggies in Australia. 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

0: Alanis Morissette, You Learn on 994RO. Got Steve Miliband and Tal Backman coming up, and we will hear our chat from Thursday morning with the Mayor of Rockhampton Regional Council, Tony Williams, this hour. CQ Lifestyle, thanks to Doblo's Farmers Market at the Common. Let's get a history lesson.
1: 4RO is the home of the most fascinating history lessons with Phil Hoare from Time Safari Walking Tours. Thanks to Rocky's Historic Hotel, the Oxford, home of the $20 300 gram rump on the Talk of Central Queensland, 994RO.
0: Phil Hoare joins me from Time Safari Walking Tours for a Wednesday as we get another history lesson. And tell you what, those fires last week, that smoke haze right across Rocky, was pretty severe, wasn't it?
2: It was. And it was also, you know, I did see a lot of people talking about how beautiful it was. Like, you know, because we basically had a front window view of the fire on the mountain, and doing the night tours, you know, we're down and we could see the embers on the hill and,
0: yeah,
2: and stuff like that. It was quite amazing to see. But yeah, like, you know, I'm not going to say I was having a bit of PTSD flashbacks, because I was working in Canberra during the Canberra bushfires.
0: Ah, yes.
2: Yeah, so, and just that close, that, you know, that kind of reminded me, and seeing the helicopters coming in and attacking the fire and stuff. Yeah, you know, we had a creek out the back of the museum, and we actually had those big, do you remember Hulk and those big Sikorskis? Yeah, coming in and taking all the water out of our pond. And there was a golf course behind us too, and they had ponds, and they took all the water out of the pond and took off. So, yeah, it was quite amazing to watch.
0: Yeah, it certainly was. I guess in a history segment, we'd reflect on how they dealt with fires back in the day.
2: Yeah, and we did release our 101 Weird Wacky Things About Rockhampton book, you know, a year or so ago. The next one coming out is 101 War Stories. And it started making me thinking, like, oh, yeah, all the men were at war.
0: Mm.
2: If there was a fire, what was happening then? Was it the women going out fighting the fire? What happened? And it turns out, there were some pretty bad fires during those years.
0: Was there really?
2: Yeah. So, and the more you think about it, the more you're like, of course. So the worst recorded flood in history in Rockhampton, 1918.
0: Yes.
2: Imagine the grass growth after that.
0: Mm.
2: So the end of 1918 was a horror fire. And it was from here all the way out to Muttaburra. There was so much grass growth after that. And people also forget that, you know, it broke the record. And one of the previous worst floods was 1917.
0: Mm.
2: So it had a big flood the year before. So the region was just bursting with this grass, and then you get the hot summer and everything. So massive fires, and especially around Muttaburra, Saltern, lots of people died because those fires just raced through.
0: Yeah.
2: And what's amazing, and this is 1918, one guy's actually just a bit north of Rockhampton, is running from the fire in his truck, goes down through the creek, and of course we're still suffering from the floods, got stuck in the mud.
0: No.
2: So he's stuck in the mud with a fire coming up behind him. Oh. And you're like, you just can't win that guy.
0: No, that's right, exactly.
2: So it was terrible. So that's bad. And a lot of it was lightning storms. We just had lightning storms everywhere. It was triggering fires all over the place. But when we go to the Second World War, things were a little bit different. Because in the First World War, we're in Africa. We're in the Middle East. We're in France. The Second World War, there were still a lot of troops stationed around the area, especially Americans and stuff like that. And I will say, Frank Ford, Rockhampton's only Australian Prime Minister, he was the war minister during the war. He could see the problem coming. He saw, oh, it's really dry, it's really hot, most of the men are gone. We need to start training the army how to fight bushfires. So when they're doing their trainings, one of the things they also have to be trained at is how to fight fires. And they did, and we had fires. So we had 1940, 1941, 1942, 1944. The 1944 was a terrible fire. By the newspapers, I'm not sure if I'm reading this wrong, but by the newspapers are saying the fire front was from Mount Archer to Baldacombe.
0: Oh, really?
2: So that gives you an idea how big that fire is. Now, to me, maybe it's moved from Mount Archer to Baldacombe rather than just being the single front. That makes more sense to me.
0: Yeah.
2: But either way, if it got from Mount Archer to Baldacombe, that's a big fire.
0: Absolutely.
2: Yeah, and so it was quite bad. And there was one instance, Lithgow, there was such a bad bushfire that the actual Army Parachute Corps jumped in because they couldn't drive in because of the fire. They jumped in and helped out the local firefighters. So there were lots of fires that happened during the wars. And the way I'm reading it is Frank Ford was kind of going, we need to train for this because if the Japanese catch on to this and they start dropping incendiaries during our summers, that's a serious issue. So we need to kind of get on top of this bushfire problem. So, yeah, it turns out, really was. And kind of got all inspired by watching that fire and working on our war book going, oh, I wonder if there was anything about the war and bushfires. And it turns out there was.
0: Now, so the Army took care of the fires during World War II. Just taking you back to World War I again. So were the women involved in fighting those fires?
2: Yeah, like I think everybody was. Yeah, it was right. Just like all hands on deck. To be fair, we didn't send, like, not everybody went in the First World War. We were kind of strict with the First World War, and because it was volunteering, a lot of people just didn't volunteer. Yeah. And there was reasons for that. You know, they were in a business that you weren't allowed to go. One of the stories we've been working on is this pilot from Mount Morgan. He was in charge of the copper mine up there, and obviously copper is a big part of war materials. So the mine, the government, the army stepped in going, you stay where you are, buddy. We need that copper out of the ground. And he was getting white feathers. Every time he turned around, people was, because they didn't know he wasn't allowed to go.
0: Yeah.
2: He eventually did go, became a pilot, and became one of Australia's top pilots. He was just because he made up for lost time. There was a lot of that going on. But there was reasons why a lot of men still stayed, but back then it's all hands on deck. But imagine the equipment they used back then.
0: Pumping.
2: Yeah. Yes. Or even just a mop.
0: Yeah.
2: You duck it in some water and you banging it with your mop, you know. It wasn't great techniques back then.
0: No, not at all. Phil Hoare, Time Safari Walking Tours, always fascinating. What have you got going on?
2: So we're in school holidays. So on Wednesday nights, we do our cemetery walk. So we're going through the cemetery and, you know, kids are welcome to come along that. But I just say, you know your kids. You know, it's dark and spooky. And but on Sunday, we actually do have a moonless night. So that's the best time to go into the cemetery because there's no light whatsoever. So it's as dark as it can possibly be. So that's a lot of fun. We also have the Ghost of Murder Walk on Saturday. And every day we're doing our zoo tours. We're going through the zoo. It's a fossil dinosaur tour. You get to hold fossils because I'm a paleontologist. So you get to hold T-Rex teeth and saber-tooth tiger teeth. And you see hold a Tasmanian tiger skull, and we talk about the animals in the zoo and how they're related to the fossil animals in my bag. And all the kids, everybody gets a free fossil shark's tooth to take home. So you get a real dinosaur age shark's tooth to take home as well. So lots of fun.
0: Well done. Phil Hoare, Time Safari Walking Tours, thanks to the Oxford Hotel on 994RO.
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1: It's 9.94 RO. There's Billy Joel on CQ Lifestyle. Thanks to Doblo's Farmers Market at the Common, where you could win $10,000 cash. Head in to find out how. Got ABBA on the way, but let's go back to Thursday morning when we checked in with the Mayor of the Rockhampton Regional Council, Tony Williams, as we do each Thursday. And despite the fact that the rowing got ticked off by the state government and the rowing body and the canoeing body too more than a week ago, there's still been things pop up this week, whether it's been agreed to from a federal level, from an environment point of view. They've talked about turtles. There were still crocodiles around, all sorts of things.
2: it just keeps rolling in that space, Aaron. But no, look, I was speaking with Luke last Thursday and talking about the Queensland Rowing Regatta that was being held on the Fitzroy last weekend. And I got this text message, and I had to look at it twice, and it was from the Premier. And he said, "We've got the all clear from the OIC. Congratulations, you're now Olympic and Paralympic city. Well done." I've gone, oh, I know I nearly fell off the chair because I was in some meetings and I had to reread it. But yeah, fantastic announcement. And I think now really the work really starts, because we all know that the Fitzroy River is a world-class rowing venue. And you know, now that's been endorsed, the hard work really comes in the next stages, that we need to make sure that our chance is there to create a lasting legacy for our region. So I think it's all hands on deck and really not to miss every opportunity, because that's the last thing I'd like to see was, you know, after the games are finished and the closing ceremony's gone, that we'd come back and say, oh, we should have done this or we should have done that. So I think there's a lot of people that'll that support that approach, and let's make this happen. We've got a couple of years up our sleeve, and let's start to really get to the wheels, shoulder to the wheel, and make it happen.
1: Because, I mean, our position, first of all, it works towards us being a sporting hub, and it's great that the rowing's there, spoken about rugby league, so many other sports coming to our region. The hockey yesterday was terrific, so there's been this real push to make us a sporting hub, and it's paying off.
2: Oh, definitely, Aaron, and that's part of my commitment to the community, was to dedicate sports and the tourism that comes from sports and the economic benefits that can come from there as well. But being regionally, we've thrived on having good sporting athletes and competitors, and it's what we do, and why not?
1: So there's been this real push to make us a sporting

0: the government, and thank you to the LNP government for the money for the netball to go out at the university at the sporting precinct as the cornerstone for that stage development for a site that's really going to put us in a place where we can start to hold these national and state championships that we see benefit, and that gives our local children the opportunity and those pathways into those higher levels. So let's really work hard in that space as well. We need other levels of government to support with the infrastructure that's required, but it's a plan that can really take us for decades into the future about how we can be up there with other areas that have got those facilities already. So let's work together and make these things happen.
1: Just a shame the hockey, we didn't get the win yesterday, went to Mackay.
0: Yeah, that's that is a shame. I had the opportunity to go and congratulate the players, and there were the men's teams and Mackay guys got that one, and Townsville won in the girls. So, but it was great to have the junior state hockey championship held at the at Calca Shades there, and credit to the Rockhampton Hockey and Queensland Hockey for all the work that they've done bringing those players and teams into the region and for that competition. So. They really enjoyed their time while they were here. Beautiful weather, and saying that the comp really goes from strength to strength with over 23 teams from across Queensland. So it was all in good spirits, and those facilities there, Rockhampton Hockey, have created are really world class as well.
1: Yeah, absolutely. So there's some of the sporting stories. Of course, the big other story last week was the fires, and certainly that fire haze that fell across the city. It was effective to a lot of people. It really had an impact.
0: It does, and that wasn't a control burn. That was someone, and they're investigating that, so which is disappointing. But that said, I really want to throw out a thank you to all the firefighters and the people that were involved in controlling that blaze, because it was a real impact on our community. So it's a big thank you to everyone there in that space as we head into a summer period that'll be dry, and we could imagine there may be more fires in the future, but let's all try to work together and make sure anything that's seen as suspicious activity, please report it to the authorities. But it's a good reminder, Aaron, as we head into the disaster season, we get floods and cyclones. We need to make sure that we are ready as we best can be for those things, so we can plan. It's great to get on our disaster dashboard to have a look at all that relevant information. So it is a reminder as we head into the busy part of the disaster season that we can take some simple precautions to protect our lives and also our property as well. So stay listened to those alerts and make sure that you prep yourself so that we get through any of the weather that we could potentially expect. So just that friendly reminder.
1: Absolutely. Enjoy Panthers night Sunday afternoon.
0: Fingers and toes crossed, Aaron. So here we go.
1: The Mayor of the Rockhampton Regional Council, Tony Williams, joining us on Thursday morning and looking forward to the preliminary final tomorrow afternoon between the Panthers and the Knights. It's 994RO. ABBA's next.
2: Everybody's been asking, where's the 4RO pickup? There were accusations it had been lost in a poker game. Some suggested it was abducted by aliens. And the most outlandish of all, it had been hit by a bus. But the 4RO pickup is alive and well. And back on the streets of CQ. Loaded up thanks to Doblo's Farmers Market, Galactic Donuts, CQ Today, and plenty more. 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

0: Cliff Richard. We don't talk anymore. We do. This is the Talk of Central Queensland, 990-4RO, with the latest news, sport and weather on the way. Back from 1 o'clock this afternoon, the continuous call team, thanks to Coco Brew, NRG Industrial and ARB Rockhampton. They'll be chatting gibber all afternoon, having some fun. And, of course, looking back at last night's preliminary final, the Dolphins. How did they go down so bad against the Roosters? And talking, of course, about tomorrow afternoon's preliminary final. It's a big one, the Panthers taking on the Knights. There's plenty of other footy around, of course. The Queensland Cup grand final happening this afternoon. It's the Sunshine Coast Falcons versus the Dolphins. And, of course, the AFL grand final later on this afternoon. No doubt they'll give you some scores from that too, with the Lions taking on Fremantle, which could be our decider in the 4RO footy tipping competition, thanks to Coco Brew. But the continuous call team, back from one, thanks to Coco Brew, NRG Industrial and ARB Rockhampton. As I said, news next soon, John Paul Young and Genesis. And in my final hour with you this morning, we'll go back to Tech Talk earlier this week, talking AI. That's topical. And Michelle Landry, member for Capricornia, joined us yesterday morning. We'll check in on that chat too. On CQ Lifestyle, thanks to Dublos.
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4: Good morning, Alana McIntyre here with the latest. The rain and the fans are starting to pour into areas around the MCG ahead of today's AFL Grand Final. It's looking pretty gloomy and wet across Melbourne, with a good chance of the drizzle continuing this afternoon. The Freo Club is hoping to win its first ever AFL Grand Final, while these young fans have told Seven they're hoping for a three-peat for the Lions.
5: I really want them to win. I feel like they can do it.
4: The game starts at 2:30 local time, with Kylie Minogue performing from around 1:30. Things are warming up along the east coast, especially in Sydney today. Labor's Jihad Dib has urged everyone to stay safe around the water.
6: We want people to have a great time, but you know, if you've got some alcohol in your system or you're impaired, don't go into the water. It's something that is too dangerous, but also making sure that you never swim by yourself. Sometimes people get a bit of false courage and they just want to jump into the water. We forget just how dangerous our ocean can be.
4: In developing news, a woman's body has been found inside an industrial bin at an apartment complex in Brisbane. It's understood garbage collectors made the grim discovery yesterday at Kangaroo Point. The Pope has shared serious concerns about artificial intelligence, saying we don't want to risk losing our humanity to the technology. Pope Leo will spend the next few days in France trying to repair the Catholic Church's standing after sexual abuse scandals. Later today, he's holding an open-air mass for about 500,000 people in Paris. Ed Sheeran's Loop Tour shows have been cancelled in Massachusetts, with severe weather heading for the Boston region. And hair loss jabs could soon become a thing. The same company that makes a weight loss drug has hinted it's going to concentrate now on baldness.
3: 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Galactic Donuts. Glaze of Glory. Classic glazed donuts, $2.90 each.
4: The Roosters will play either the Knights or the Panthers in the grand final after beating the Dolphins in Brisbane. The Sydney side defeating the Finns at a packed-out Suncorp Stadium 36-20 last night. Coach Christian Wolfe says support is growing for the young club.
7: The atmosphere, and yeah, you can certainly feel that.
3: 4RO weather for Rockhampton and Central Queensland. Gracemere Shopping World. It's for you and me 7 days a week.
8: Still haven't seen much in the gauge, have we, from the last couple of days of those showers being about? Since 9 o'clock this morning, Samuel Hill's had 0.2 of a mil and everywhere else empty, but there's been a couple of light showers around. Rocky today, expecting a medium chance of showers, becoming less likely in the late afternoon and evening. Chance of a thunderstorm in the afternoon and evening too. A partly cloudy day, those winds whipping up again, southeasterlies 20 to 25 k's, tending easterly 15 to 25 throughout this morning, then becoming light in the evening. And the Capricorn Coast, it's simple, east to southeasterlies 15 to 20 knots, seas 1 to 1.5 metres. That UV index 10 today, which is very high. So if you're out and about, slip, slop, slap, seek and slide. As we head for a top of 26 degrees for Rockhampton, 23 for Yeppoon, Gladstone getting to 25, and Billawilla 27 today.
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It's 994RO CQ Lifestyle, thanks to Doblo's Farmers Market at the Common. Genesis, the title track from their biggest album. It was huge back in 1986. Was it really that long ago? And at the same time, of course, Peter Gabriel, their former lead singer, he had his big album out. Phil Collins released an album that year, and so did Mike Rutherford, the guitarist, who released an album under Mike and the Mechanics. So it was a big year for Genesis. It is CQ Lifestyle, thanks to Doblo's, going to their Facebook page. How about some of these specials? Cherry tomatoes, $2 a punnet. That's a great price. The pack and pears, $2.99 a kilo, and the lemons, 1 kilo bags, $2.99 a bag. When you go in, make sure you use your loyalty app, and you'll go in the running for $10,000 cash drawn on October 10. At Doblo's Farmers Market at the Common, got John Travolta coming up. Also, Tech Talk with Jason, something topical. And a little bit later on, Michelle Landry, member for Capricornia. Right now, Natalie Imbruglia.

0: it's on in central Queensland this weekend. It's on CQ Lifestyle. Thanks to Doblo's. 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
1: Well, this car is automatic. It's systematic. It's hydromatic. Why, it's greased lightning.
2: Greased lightning.

0: It's 9.94 RO from Greece. Greased Lightning, John Travolta. It is CQ Lifestyle, thanks to Doblo's Farmers Market at the Common. James Brown and Dionne Warwick not too far away musically, but in just a sec, Tech Talk with Jason from iAssist. AI has been in the news this week, so I went back to a chat we had a little while ago about AI. But don't forget, it is CQ Lifestyle, thanks to Doblo's Farmers Market at the Common. Checking out everything happening across this weekend and looking back at some of the things we spoke about during the week. You could win $10,000 at Doblo's.
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0: Informing you with our Tech Talk segment with Jason from iAssist. G'day.
2: Hey, how's it going, Aaron?
0: Good. I've been meaning to talk to you for a little while about AI, which has just come from nowhere in the last year or so. And you're using AI quite effectively.
2: Yeah, so iAssist is using Copilot. Copilot is the Microsoft version of AI. There's so many AIs. Everyone seems to have a AI flavor that they're using at the moment. We're using Copilot because it works within our organization. It can see our files within our SharePoint. It can see our Xero file, but it's also secured. So it's got a nice big green padlock at the top of it saying that anything I put into AI doesn't become public domain. And it's working for us really well.
0: So how are you using it?
2: AI, we're using it across the board. At its simplest, the other day, as you know, I do a bit of DJ work, and I asked it to make an image for me that had a picture of me in the crowd, my hands up and all that sort of stuff. You know, I gave it some instructions, and it came back and said, no. And I said, why not? And it says, well, inside your SharePoint, we found under your company policies and procedures that you're not allowed to use desktop patterns that contain certain aspects. And therefore, it denied me based on the fact that our own internal policies, which, you know, we didn't feed to it. It can see our...
0: It read them itself.
2: It was in a PDF, which is, you know, sitting in SharePoint in our internal documents, you know, in a secure platform. And it came back and just went, no, which... I was like, well, fair call, you know, that's pretty cool. So that's the first thing. But, you know, we've included it in our sales tool. So we use Microsoft Dynamics, which is a Microsoft product that is a CRM, you know, customer reference database. It does all of our quoting and scheduling and all those sorts of things. As we're doing quotes, you know, a client asked for CCTV and I literally typed in all the products and said, create a summary of these products. And it came up with this very nice glossy, you know, we've created a Hikvision CCTV that's using AccuSense colors, which see at night up to 30 meters, you know, and it's gone, you know, the team will install the network video recorder, the cabling as per the Australian standards, they'll test and blah, blah. And it read through. And when I read it through, I was like, geez, these guys are really impressive. You know, and it actually represented us really well because it is what we do.
0: Sure.
2: But often you don't say out loud what you do. So all of a sudden our quoting system, we've talked about off air quite a few times that, you know, what stresses me a lot is that any one point in time we've got between 40 and 60 quotes that we're not getting to because of the workload that iAssist is handling. We've integrated the AI and we're down to 5 or 6 quotes a day now and we're managing it very efficiently.
0: That's incredible.
2: Yeah.
0: That's a remarkable improvement using AI. And obviously the team too, but AI's had a fair say in that.
2: Well, when you said the team too, you know, that makes a really good point because we have a saying at iAssist, we're a technology company and people do business with people. They don't do business with technology. Mm. And we remind ourselves, so our technicians could fix most things without ever going out and seeing a client, but that doesn't build relationships. It doesn't build the structure of the business and trust. So, you know, we're often saying to the technicians, look, get out and see the client. You know, the charge to the client's the same because we don't charge to go out to a client on site rather than remote. And, you know, often our sales lady, Tiani, goes out with bun loaf, which is, you know, we buy a cream bun or something and just say hi to the customers and let them know that they're important rather than just a number at the end of a AI algorithm.
0: Okay, so there's some of the positives. AI can help you with your quotes, can draw a picture of you. Is there any reason to be concerned?
2: Look, I'm very concerned. So with our managed services, where we manage clients' networks on behalf of them, we're identifying. So a lot of people, the biggest change we got is when people take us on as their managed services provider, security and AI policies is something that we're having to tidy up. So for instance, you know, ChatGPT, the free version, which I'm not here to show a rain cloud on, but it's unsecured, so
0: sure.
2: Anything you put into ChatGPT becomes public domain. So you can imagine taking on a company that's looking after NDIS, and they've just been in talking to Martha, who they're looking after, who's an elderly lady, and it's too easy to type in, you know, I went in, I did this with the elderly lady, things that the average person wouldn't want made public.
0: Sure.
2: And all of a sudden that becomes public domain information, you know. So when we take on an IMS client, we're often then going, we're looking at what AI they're using in their organization. It might be anything as simple as Siri, all the way through to Gemini, to all the different AIs. And we go, well, hang on, some of these AIs are public domain and we really think you shouldn't be using them. Whereas other AI, the one we favor because we're a Microsoft partner, is the Copilot, because Copilot comes with a green tick on it saying that all your data is only being stored within your organization's tenancy in the cloud. So the challenges are is AI can just be a big leak of information if you're not taking the considerations.
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1: 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Thanks to Perry's IGA, Wandle, Dean Street and Yeppoon. 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
1: 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Wow!

0: It's 9.94 RO, the talk of Central Queensland. Good morning. Seek your lifestyle thanks to Doblo's. Check out those caged eggs, $3.99 a dozen for 700 grams. The cherry tomatoes, $2 a punnet, and asparagus, $1 a bunch. The big super specials this weekend at Doblo's. Open until 2 o'clock this afternoon. Seek your lifestyle with a look back at some of the things we spoke about during the week yesterday morning on a Friday, as we do each Friday, catching up with Michelle Landry, member for Capricornia.
1: Yeah, no, not too bad. Always something to do, that's for sure. But actually today I'm heading out to Terry White's Chemmart to celebrate World Pharmacists Day. And you know, I think we all need to thank our pharmacists and their teams, because they make a wonderful contribution to our communities. And you know, you see some of them now have actually done extra training that they can diagnose just minor ailments and write out scripts. But it does take the pressure off the health system, which I think is really important. And particularly in areas like this, like, you know, the further west you go, the less medical support there is. So sometimes the pharmacy is the only medical person in town. And I think in our stats, it was something like 330 Australian towns that the pharmacy is the frontline healthcare provider.
0: Wow.
1: So, yeah, that's incredible, isn't it, when you think about it? And, you know, and because I'm on the road a lot and you're out west and, you know, as you know, I've said before, I get those dreadful bites from the March flies and, you know, go into the chemist and they sort you out. So, it's, you know, when you can't get in to see a doctor, so it's great. So they employ nearly 75,000 people across Australia. So well done to them. So if you're going to see your pharmacy today, give them a shout out and thank them for what they do. Helping you.
0: Yeah, I'm glad you brought that up again, because we did talk about it earlier in the week in the lead up. And one thing that we pointed out, they're so trusted, our pharmacists. They're one of the most trusted professions.
1: Oh, look, they certainly are. And, you know, they obviously come and see us a bit about different issues that are they're facing federally. But I always find them, they're such caring people. I go into one of the ones down here in Yeppoon, and they said, "Have you had your flu shot yet, Michelle? Come on, have it." And, so they line me up, which probably I need, but it's good that they take care of you and all of our community, so it's great.
0: Absolutely. Now, heading towards 2032, there's the suggestion that now's the time to start thinking about what to do with our airports.
1: Yes, and as you know, I'm very passionate about our airport. We've put over $65 million into it over the last few years. And, now that the state has signed off on the Olympics and the Paralympics with the rowing, I think that it's time that we start talking about the airport. And so we see annually about 650,000 passengers go through Rocky, and the length of the strip is, you know, Boeings can land there, A330, 787s, and the Antonov, which is one of the biggest military aircraft in the world. So when we have the military exercises for the Singaporeans and Talisman Sabre, they bring in customs and border security, which we don't have, obviously, base there. But I think now's the time that we need to start talking about it a bit more. And, you know, and I've talked about this a lot over the years. So to make it international, you need people coming in. So you need up the top filled, but you need down the bottom filled with freight. And, you know, we have had some brief discussions with the meatworks about exporting our beef overseas. So, you know, imagine having Australian beef exported within 48 hours, basically.
0: Wow. Yep. To Japan.

0: doesn't happen, but we need to get that Bay 7, which is in between the Alliance Airlines repair and maintenance hub and the main terminal. We need to get that made up to standard so that they can store extra aircraft there. We need to have, well, for the military, we need extra buildings and that there, but also cold and dry storage so that we have somewhere to store that produce when it does come in. But so the business case has to be about, is it financially viable? And look, it probably wouldn't run every day. Like some of these international airports run about three times a week. But, you know, but you even look at, you know, the Fiji and Vanuatu and all those places, New Zealand, like, you know, these places that are close to us, I think it'd be amazing.
1: Yeah, definitely. All right, well, keep us updated on that. Now, you did sneak in there that the rowing had been ticked off by the state government, because this morning we're hearing that Federal Sport Minister Annika Wells is saying, don't get ahead of yourself.
0: Well, you know, I'm just getting a little bit sick of dear Annika and Catherine King, because they just do not want things to happen in the regions. Catherine King was the one that pulled the $23 million for the Rockhampton Stadium at the Rocky Sports Club. And, you know, they just, and remember they pulled the money for the Rocky Ring Road, and after we protested and took people down to Canberra and all the rest, they reinstated it. Then I had, Catherine King had the audacity to come up to me a couple of weeks ago and says, oh, how's my road going? And I said, your road? Oh, the ring road. And I said, oh, the one that we had to campaign for. Like, honestly, just because it's, you know, going ahead now, yeah, laughable it is. So anyway, let's see. But they really, well, obviously Annika lives in Brisbane, so she'd be wanting it in Brisbane. And we see that guy from the Courier that keeps on putting nasty little stories in. I'm wondering if he's got kids that in rowing in Brisbane or something too. You know, there has to be more behind this. And, you know, we deserve our fair share here. Yeah. And, you know, Matt Canavan, myself, our Donna and Nigel and Glenn, we're all fighting for it, as is the Premier and the Deputy Premier. So, Annika, you've got a big fight ahead of you if you think you're going to stop it.
1: Yeah, just bizarre that it keeps getting ticked off, or at least we believe it is, and then things come up like the turtle story this week. They just can't let it go.
0: Well, but, you know, the turtles, well, I think we spent something like $2 million on a turtle bridge up at Rookwood, which, according to Glenn Kelly, they don't use, they go around it. No one's told the turtles that they have to use the $2 million bridge to get across the other side of the river.
1: Of course.
0: But anyway, you know, it's just this stupidity that goes on. So anyway, we'll stand tuned, because we're all passionate about it. We want to see it happen. We think Rocky needs its fair share, and, you know, the infrastructure will be there for generations to come. So.
1: Yeah, well, certainly the Queensland Schools Rowing Championships, that gave us a taste of what's to come.
0: Well, we went down there on, I went down on Saturday, and, like, it was incredible, and people were lovely, and, you know, the only crocs there were the shoes and the blow-up ones. So we're having a bit of a theme for the National Party. We have a theme Christmas party, and I'm, because I'm the whip, I made it the Olympics. And I thought, Matt says, oh, I'm going as a rower. And I thought, I think I might go as a crocodile.
1: Or a turtle.
0: Yeah, actually a turtle.
1: Yes, or, turtle. Or dress up as Annika Wells.
0: The Grinch. She's too busy swanning around Melbourne and all these places with her husband on a sporting tour. So she needs to come up and have a look at the beautiful Fitzroy River. As I did some media last week on a radio station in Brisbane, and said that instead of these people knocking this all the time, perhaps they should get up to the regions and see how beautiful it actually is.
1: Absolutely.
0: Like, we can actually do stuff outside of Brisbane, so let's hope they take notice. And just on quickly on another note, one of my favourite things of the year, the Orchid Show is on. Excuse me, I've got a croaky voice. The Orchid Show is on this weekend out at the showgrounds.
1: Yep.
0: And on Saturday and Sunday, so make sure you go out there, because the orchids are beautiful at the moment, and even mine are flowering, so it must be a good season if mine are all in flower.
1: Are you heading along to the Orchid Show? You'll see Michelle Landry there, member for Capricornia. We catch up with her each Friday morning on 994RO.
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0: It's 9.94 RO with the sweet. G'day, it is Aaron. CQ Lifestyle, thanks to Doblo's Farmers Market at the Common, where you could win $10,000 cash. Head into the Common to find out how. Keeping Central Queensland healthy since 1924. I'll be back Monday morning with your chance to win yourself a couple of coffees and maybe lunch for two and coffees at Gus's, a shot above the rest, if you can help us solve the last two songs in 4RO's Quick Shots. It's five songs with something in common. We know it's Tropical Getaway is the theme. So we've got Kokomo by the Beach Boys. We've got Margaritaville by Jimmy Buffett and Dreadlock Holiday by 10cc. It's the second and fifth songs that we're still chasing. Now, I will tell you, the second song fits the theme perfectly, and I came up with this clue, which you can use Monday. Both the name of the song and the artist could fit the theme. How about that? But the last song is a real toughie. 4RO's Quick Shots, thanks to Gus's, has shot above the rest. If you picked up that second song or the fifth song, then give me a call Monday morning after 7:30 when we play 4RO's Quick Shots, thanks to Gus's.
1: Fishing's just a part of life in CQ. 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To top it off, 4RO has the man in the know, Pilly from Barra Jacks, with what's biting and where, and all the tips to help you land the big catches. 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Thanks to Barra Jacks on the talk of Central Queensland. 990 4RO.
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8: Hi there, Alana McIntyre here with the latest. The gates have opened at a soggy MCG ahead of the AFL Grand Final, with large covers placed over the ground to protect the grass from drizzle. It's understood the wet weather in Melbourne is now impacting travel plans. Lions fans who were trying to fly down from Queensland this morning could miss the game. Flights out of both the Gold Coast and Brisbane have been delayed or cancelled. The Lions are hoping for a three-peat, while the Dockers are hoping to claim the decider for the first time. It also starts at 2:30 p.m. local time under the grey and gloomy skies, but pop princess Kylie Minogue will perform around 1:30. Pope Leo is warning the world about the growth of artificial intelligence. Without naming leaders, the Pope has sounded the alarm over losing our humanity to technology during an address at the UNESCO headquarters in Paris.
9: We are witnessing new forms of isolation, material and spiritual poverty, and abandonment. Communication has become much faster, but not necessarily more truthful.
8: Later today, he'll hold an open-air mass in Paris for 500,000 people. It comes as Donald Trump wraps up his time with the Chinese president. The pair speaking about the war in Iran and artificial AI. Another meeting is planned within the next month between reps from both countries. Two men have been charged, accused of trying to fly a drone carrying drugs into a prison in southern New South Wales. Flu cases have been surging over the last 2 weeks across the country, and the Australian Centre for Disease Control's warning the country may not have passed its peak yet. And Ed Sheeran's shows in Massachusetts have been cancelled, not because of Macklemore, but due to severe weather heading for the region.
1: Insurance for home, content, strata, landlords. Sure, insurance, but fair. 4-0, your sport now.
8: The Roosters are through to this year's NRL Grand Final after they beat the Dolphins in Brisbane last night. The Roosters will play whoever wins tomorrow's game between the Knights and the Panthers in Sydney. While the Lions are hoping to make it three in a row today, the Dockers are trying to win the flag for the first time.
1: 4-0 weather for Rockhampton and Central Queensland. 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
0: Looks like we could still see some showers about. Medium chance, becoming less likely in the late afternoon and evening. Chance of a thunderstorm in the afternoon and evening too. A partly cloudy day apart from that. Heading for a top of 26 degrees for Rockhampton, 23 for Yeppoon, Gladstone 25 and Pilliwheeler 27. So a little bit cool across the region. But as we get into a sunnier day tomorrow, it looks like those temperatures are going to pick up by a couple of degrees.
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2: You broke my heart, cause I couldn't dance. 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But now I'm back to let you know that I can really shake 'em down.

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1: Communities in central Queensland have faced several flood events in recent years, including driven by ex-tropical cyclone Koji earlier this year.
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2: And Kimi Antonelli has extended his lead in the Drivers' Championship after winning the Spanish F1 Grand Prix.
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0: Bob-a-ran, Bob-a-ran. 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

0: Bros. Clash of the Chords. Thanks to Antonio's Express. It's for people who want a slice of the action. For those who work for a crust. It's a competition for listeners who need the challenge. And it's not about the dough. No, it's about the Antonio's Pizza Prize each week. Just vote for the song that's topping the other. So if you want a pizza the excitement, join 4RO's Clash of the Chords. Thanks to Antonio's Express. Pizza, pasta, ribs in Musgrave Street.
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0: So good, Mike Brady with Up There Kazalia to packed MCG. We'll take a break. 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
0: Well, welcome back to Continuous Call Team. Plenty of feedback. We'll get to that in just a second. Boys, I don't want to sort of rehash what's already been debated this week, but you know, I'm sitting here watching Mike Brady. I'm sitting here watching the MCG get set up for Kylie Minogue. And, you know, I'm thinking back to the debate this week about the fact that the NRL doesn't have grand final entertainment. Apparently Peter Volandis has a plan, which is what he told our colleague James Willis on The Breakfast Show on 2GB yesterday. I'm sitting here thinking to myself, anybody who says that we don't need grand final entertainment pre-game or halftime or whatever, I hope they're watching this afternoon. This is brilliant. Do you agree?
7: Levy, I've been watching this for however long I've been here. Like we see every either the Saturday before the Sunday grand final or the week before or whatever, their pre-game entertainment is way better than ours by so far and always has been. That bloke Mike Brady, that just gets them
8: goosebumps
7: all up and standing and singing. And it's brilliant. It is goosebump stuff. We don't do that.
8: No.
7: We don't do that, mate. And we never have. We never, and you know what, no matter how much they try or what they do, they'll never emulate that while ever he's around.
0: Well, I said this week, Darryl, it is embarrassing that rugby league doesn't have a pre-game performer.
9: Yep.
0: I mean, if whether it costs $1 million, whether it costs $25,000, it's a part of the experience. It's a part of the event. Of course we need a pre-game entertainment on grand final
7: day. And you know what, Lev, but I think it's the whole package as well.
0: Yes, exactly.
7: I mean, we just saw prior to that, we saw all the... Well, normally it's the retiring players go around in the cars there, but they weren't retiring players because Dacos was there, Kurnow was there, and there were others who are retiring.
8: I think it was the captains of each club.
7: I don't know what it was, but it was brilliant. And as soon as that finished, bang, they went straight to that Mike Brady who sang Up There Kazalia. And that they all get up, they all sing it. It's just brilliant. And, you know, and I'm not here to rap the AFL or in any way, shape or form, but I'm going to say it again. That is way better entertainment than what we've ever produced.
0: Yep,
7: ever.
0: I can't disagree. I think most people listening and watching would agree that it's sensational. And Kylie Minogue's about to come on.
8: Do you think it's the fact that they're grand finals through the daytime?
0: Not at all.
8: Like at nighttime, it kind of loses a bit of a luster because most of our audience by 8 o'clock at night have had a skinful. These guys at 2 o'clock. What is it now? 20-2
7: They still had time to have a skinful.
8: Yeah, I know, but not as much. I mean, it's just, I don't know. I think the daytime grand final adds to the entertainment.
0: I think the conversation that's been had this week about the NRL and grand final entertainment raises a much broader debate about the game day experience. Yeah. And I'm not talking about major events. I'm talking about, you know, everyday NRL games. Well, we had a conversation last week about needing to draw people back to the actual games rather than watching it on football. Well, let's hope the NRL's listening in at headquarters, because guess who's about to come on?
8: Here she
0: is, Kylie Minogue.
8: Wow.

0: Minogue in the middle of the MCG performing. She's got some interestingly dressed dancers with her. I don't know how to explain them. They're dressed in fluoro blue, wearing motorbike helmets.
1: They look like Daft Punk.
2: The
1: DJs.
0: Who?
1: They wear the same.
2: Men or women? I've had a good look. Most of them are women, I reckon.
3: Is that Ben the Eiffel who sing I'm blue, but yeah. Beat up and down, down.
0: Ah, you know this one, MG. Best dancers with her. I don't know how to explain them. They're dressed in

0: Kylie Minogue performing at the AFL Grand Final. We've got some big news breaking out of the Penrith Panthers. We'll share that with you right after this.
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0: On the way back to Kylie Minogue at the MCG, courtesy of Channel 7, Michael Carayannis and Brent Reid are reporting that Penrith has been given a huge boost on the eve of the preliminary final, with Isaiah Yoda set to ink a long-term extension, and growing confident superstar halfback Nathan Cleary will follow suit. So Isaiah Yoda is set to ink a long-term extension with the Panthers, and it looks like Nathan Cleary will be staying at the foot of the mountains. More on that shortly.

0: flips out there with Kylie Minogue in the middle of the MCG. We'll take a break. Back with more right after this.
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0: Well, you'll never guess what Kylie's playing now. Have a listen.

0: Well, Kylie Minogue's been hoisted above an inflatable football in the middle of the MCG, and she's building out the locomotion. How good? I know Peter Volandis has said he's got a surprise in store, and it'd want to be a good one. We'll take a break. The news at 2 o'clock, not too far away.
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0: Well, racers, boys, love the show. I'm 80. How good is Kylie? Sensational. Boys, I hope Albo's controlling himself with Kylie on the stage. Thank you, Paul. And we'll obviously bring you, we'll dip in and out of the coverage from our colleagues at 3AW, our sister station in Melbourne. We'll be able to take some of the live action. We won't take it in its entirety, but we'll certainly take the start and we'll take the end of it as well. All that and plenty more coming up right here on the continuous call team. But all in all, a wet old day in Melbourne town. Beautiful day in Sydney, and we're here to have some fun right the way through until 6 o'clock, and we'd love to hear from you. 131873, the number. You can email us at 2gb.com or click onto the feedback icon, and you can text us as well, 0460 873 873. We'll take a break for some news. We'll come back with plenty more, and a few people saying, Mark, do you think PVL will be watching this? I doubt it. News is next.
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10: Good afternoon, I'm Sarah Wiedersehen. Tens of thousands of Lions and Dockers fans have packed the MCG for this afternoon's AFL Grand Final, now less than half an hour away. Fremantle is chasing their first ever premiership, while a win for Brisbane would make it three in a row. Queen of Pop Kylie Minogue has been performing on centre stage as part of the pre-game entertainment, treating the crowd to a mash-up of her greatest hits, as heard here on Seven.
11: All right, Melbourne.
10: The first ball up is at 2:30 Australian Eastern Standard Time. Tech giant OpenAI has revealed a swarm of rogue autonomous agents have accessed a number of US government websites. The breaches occurred as part of a months-long incident during which tests conducted by the company went awry. It comes just 2 days after the Australian government revealed rogue OpenAI agents breached a Medicare database. The Prime Minister has touched down in Sydney after attending the UN General Assembly in New York. He's been asked about the latest AI security breach. Mr Albanese says it backs up the need for greater regulation of the technology.
11: There needs to be appropriate national response as well as an international response to make sure that humans stay in charge of this new and emerging technology.
10: The federal government has ruled out reintroducing a cut to the fuel excise despite rising fuel prices. Researchers warn diesel prices could reach $4 a litre, placing greater pressure on Australians already struggling to make ends meet. Australia currently has 42 days worth of petrol in reserve, which is one more day than this time last week, 32 days worth of diesel and 29 days of jet fuel. Support is growing for community pharmacists to play a larger role in treating everyday health conditions. Around 8 in 10 survey respondents say they'd support expanded prescribing powers for trained pharmacy staff. Also making news, two men are facing drug supply charges for flying a drone over a corrections centre in New South Wales. And rock band U2 has marked 50 years since its formation by returning to the Dublin School where it all began. The group played a show for students at Mount Temple Comprehensive and has announced its first album in 9 years. In finance, one Australian dollar is buying around 71.2 US cents.
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10: Back to our top story. Thousands have packed into the MCG to watch Brisbane and Fremantle do battle in the AFL Grand Final. Fremantle coach Justin Longmuir has confirmed there have been no late changes for the Dockers. Live sites have been set up across the country to watch what could be a slippery showdown after steady morning rain. Panthers coach Ivan Cleary says son and co-captain Nathan is a certain starter for tomorrow's NRL prelim final against the Knights. The champion halfback is recovering from a stress-related injury to his foot. His dad says Nate is ready to go.
12: He's obviously, carrying an injury, but there wouldn't be many players out there at the moment for any team that aren't, so it's just that time of year, but we're super confident that all our players are ready to play.
10: That's the latest news and sport.
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20: Partly cloudy with some showers for the rest of today, but tomorrow mostly sunny and 29 for Rocky, Yeppoon 24, Gladstone 26, Billawilla 31.
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0: That's one of the best I've heard. Michael Painter with the national anthem, Advance Australia Fair at the MCG. So the opening exchange is not too far away. And, boys, I've been pushing for that bloke to be part of the pre-game entertainment. We've got John Farnham's health deteriorating. He's a part of a Whispering Jack tour. Imagine him spelling out John Farnham songs at Accor Stadium next Sunday.
1: I've got to say, that's the first time I've ever heard that bloke. And he made that almost like an American national anthem, like, you know, how they slow it down and make it sound a bit different. But
0: well, there was no music.
1: Sounds amazing.
0: Yeah, no music accompanying him. It was just all him singing the song. Yeah. Outstanding. Well done, Michael. Brilliant job. Let's take in the opening exchanges. We're about 60 seconds away from the AFL Grand Final getting underway. Let's take it down to the MCG and the 3AW commentary team.
2: Fremantle locked that ball in their forward 50 last week against Sydney in the last quarter. It was 25 entries to four. That's finals footy for you, and that's what Brisbane have done better than anyone the last couple of years. Harris Andrews got a bit of a fist pump. He must have won the toss, did he?
3: Lions to the city end. Dockers to the punt road, and we haven't had a wet grand final for 17 years. You played in the last one, Jimmy, 2009. The Cats and the Saints were blessed for the last decade and a half with brilliant weather. It is. We'll get back down to you quickly again, Jack. Rain just starting to fall again slightly.
4: Yeah, it certainly is. The radar isn't really helping us out. It looked like it was going to be just north of the city, but now it looks like we're getting the back end of that at the moment. So it will be soggy underfoot. As I mentioned, it's been raining most of the morning. We only had that little gap for the Kylie Minogue concert. So as you guys just said, it will be slippery underfoot.
3: First quarter coming up for BP. Great coffee and yummy snacks. Tick off your to-do list at BP. So final word, a tip, Lloydie and Jimmy, and the margin.
5: Well, I'm going to go the Brisbane Lions. I think a lot of people would love to see Freo get their first premiership, but I'm just concerned about the firepower on the Lions forward line.
2: Yeah, Brisbane by 30 points. I think they'll be too good.
3: So we're all ready to go. Umpire Hayden Meyer is going to pull it up first. The red shirt is held off. To take up the call on 3AW Grand Final footy, all thanks to Maccas.
6: A spine-tingling atmosphere, a mighty roar, and the 2026 AFL Grand Final is go. Taken by Bolton, who's tackled straight away. Handball comes to Ashcroft, to Lohman. He got the handball back to Ashcroft. It's at half forward. Sorong arrives and takes it. Gets it onto the boot and kicks it out to the member's side. It's a bouncing footy. Very able to scoop it up. He thought about the handball and he kicked it inside the 50. Almost McKenna, and it's off hands and over the boundary line for a throw-in inside the 50 for Brisbane, 45 around from their goal.
2: And Josh Dunkley is going to Shea Bolton as his tagging matchup today.
6: Frantic start, which we're so used to in an AFL Grand Final. Ball thrown in, swiped down by Draper. Loose footy. Brayshaw bangs it onto the boot, clears defensive 50. Up to meet it, Amos trying to barge his way through, then he was caught. Want to get high contact, nothing doing. And then Erasmus is tied up in the tackle. Umpire will come in and ball it up between wing and half forward for Brisbane.
0: All right, we'll leave it there. So we'll keep an eye on the AFL Grand Final. Early exchanges, nil all between Fremantle and the Brisbane Lions. What we'll do is take a break. We'll come back. We're talking Bogong Moths. The voices you heard there, Matt Granlund, the lead commentator, alongside Bruce Eaver. His expert commentators today, Matt Lloyd and Jimmy Bartell, and down on the boundary is Jackie Reed. So we'll dip in and out of their coverage at the MCG. Nil all the score. Back to the G right now.
3: Being out, Will got a handball inboard. Cameron receives it from Bailey. Kick across the goal. And it's helped through for a rush behind.
5: Free kick, Beaver. Free kick. Push in the back.
3: So no score. Fremantle free kick in the last line. Lions heading.
0: Well, they're on the attack there. I thought we might have a chance for a goal. So no change to that score. We'll take a break. Back with your calls right after this.
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14: 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Thanks to Coco Brew. 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
0: Charlie Cameron kicks the first goal for Brisbane. They lead 6-1 over Fremantle in the AFL Grand Final. You got very excited there, Darryl, about Charlie Cameron. Have you got a little investment on him today?
15: Oh, you know, I just don't want an investment here and there. But yes, I was on him to kick a goal.
0: Yes. 131873. Right, back to Bogong Moths, gentlemen. We floated that a little earlier because, Darryl, you had some issues with the Bogong Moths.
15: Yeah, I did around Kiama last night.
0: Yep. Let me bring in Marcus at Chipping Norton. Marcus, good afternoon to you, sir.
16: Hello, Mark. We've got a factory out here, a textile factory. We've got a big problem with those moths with the lights. It's really bad, like Golden Point not paying out on Pick the Score. It's like crazy. And we just can't deal with it. And we've had to give up.
15: Is this the bloke you normally cut off, Levy?
0: Yeah, I'm just wondering why. Can you explain to him? Marcus, just explain to me, mate. But just explain, why do you keep ringing up?
16: Because, Mark, you say that you're the guy that fixes all the problems, and which you do, and I'm wondering, do you think it's fair at the end of the day when you look in the paper the next day that the score says a certain score, but the tab doesn't pay that score?
0: But Marcus, how do you want me to fix that, mate? I don't run the tab.
16: I just thought you'd like to have a little opinion on that. What's your opinion?
0: No, Marcus, I don't have an opinion on it, mate, because I don't care. You're wasting your time ringing me and annoying me.
16: But if you had a bet on and you lost, wouldn't you be upset?
0: But I don't talk through my hip pocket, mate. I sit here and fight for the people that matter, like veterans. I'm not going to fight for somebody who's lost a bet on a game of football. I don't care.
16: I think you're avoiding it, Mark.
0: I'm not avoiding anything, mate. You're just wasting your time ringing me.
16: Don't get heated, my friend.
1: Okay.
0: Are you going to? Anyway, he's hung up. So he's at his say, but he rings up all the time. I don't know why we keep letting him through, but it's just stop wasting our time.
1: Yes.
0: Anyway, 131873, the number, 2GB.com. Click onto the feedback icon. If it was points bet, we might be able to help him. Mm-hmm. Maybe that's the problem. Maybe you should start betting with a betting mob like points bet to advertise on this program.
1: He shouldn't bet because it sounds like he's horrible.
15: He should gamble responsibly. That's irresponsible gambling, backing winners.
0: Usually I cut him off, but I just thought, you know what, now's probably a good opportunity to ask why he continues to waste my time and his own time ringing the radio station.
17: 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What happened with him?
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0: Fremantle in front, 7-6 over the Brisbane Lions. Hopefully, old mate hasn't got to pick the score on this. 7-6, Fremantle leading the Brisbane Lions. Mark Levy, Josh Morris, Darryl Broman and Mark Geyer. The text messages are coming through as well saying, why does he waste his time? But anyway, whatever. Bogong Moths, here's some information for you boys. Fly annually in spring from the warm inland plains of eastern Australia to... well, it's a form of dormancy during warmer periods in the cooler alpine areas along the Great Dividing Range. Right. The moths then return to these inland areas in autumn to breed when food resources are suitable for their larvae. Mass migrations usually occur at night. Moths use the Earth's magnetic fields and light from the night sky to orient towards alpine areas of the ACT, the Victorian Alps and the Snowy Mountains in New South Wales. Does that help you or not really?
1: Well, they're lost. If they're in Kiama, they're lost.
15: Well, why are they lost? They tried to, what did you say there?
1: You said the alpine snowy regions.
15: They tried to flagrant their way down here.
1: They just followed the light. They followed the light of a truck and it went to Kiama.
17: Can I take your Bogong moths and raise your bats? Where do the bats go in winter?
15: Look, I haven't raised my bat for quite a while.
17: All of a sudden at night time.
1: I'll tell you where there are a lot.
17: Fruit bats.
1: The Camellia Gardens in Sutherland.
17: They are everywhere. Do they hibernate in winter? What do they do?
15: They hang upside down, a lot of them.
17: That's a Dracula movie.
1: There are hundreds at Camellia Gardens.
0: You know how I describe a bat? It would have to be the ugliest animal on planet Earth.
1: And they ruin your car paint too if they do a number two on it.
17: Yeah, there you go.
15: Do they really?
1: Yeah.
0: There's a colony of them in the, what's the one
15: are
0: over?
15: Are they protected?
0: Near the football stadium. Centennial Park. Yeah. There's a colony in there. There's thousands of them.
1: Oh, there's heaps.
17: You see them migrating overnight. Migrating, coming out of the mountains on dusk.
0: Do you?
17: Yeah.
15: Where are they migrating?
1: They fly over my house too around sunset as well, but they're heading towards the beach. So I don't know.
0: Beach?
15: Can you eat them?
0: They go for a surf.
15: Can you eat bats?
17: You can eat them. Only if you're Ozzy Osbourne.
1: I wouldn't recommend it.
15: No, I'm not going to, but I reckon their wings would be all right.
17: Oh, what? Bat wings?
0: Bat wings?
1: Aren't they all thin and skinny?
0: Bat wings?
15: Try frying them yourself. They'd be all right. They'd be crispy.
0: There's no meat on them.
17: They're poisonous, mate.
15: Bats are poisonous.
17: Yeah, very much so.
15: Are you sure? You're just tossing that up.
17: Okay. 131873. Someone out there will know.
15: Well, let's Google it.
0: But hang on, Darryl, you've just made the big statement that you'd like to eat bat wings. There's no meat on them, mate.
15: How much meat is there on little duck, little chickens? What are those little chickens?
0: Well, let me put this to you. Would you prefer a buffalo wing or a bat wing?
15: Oh, of course a buffalo wing, but because I've never tasted a bat wing.
0: That's because there's nothing on them.
15: Mate, I think there is.
1: No, when they stretch out.
15: You know what you could
1: just
15: do?
1: Just like skin.
15: When they're hot like buffalo wings, you could use it to fan yourself. Just to cool yourself down a little bit. Are you absolutely certain they're poisonous?
0: Yes.
17: I think so.
15: Are you absolutely certain they're poisonous? I think so. That's not certainty.
17: I'm
15: Look it up, Google.
17: Oh, maybe, I'm 90% sure they are.
15: Okay. Well, our listeners are often our best researchers. Is there any people out there by the name of Batman, give us a ring and let us know.
1: Bruce.
17: And karate.
0: Well, you know, I've looked it up.
15: What?
0: Bats are not poisonous.
15: Well, I didn't think so.
0: But they can carry dangerous germs
17: that's
0: and viruses.
17: Right. Yeah, that's
1: which,
17: right.
1: Yes.
0: So you've got him on a tick. You've got him on a tick.
15: Yeah, that's why you cook them first.
0: That's a Dracula movie. Bats do hang upside down, especially the smaller bats. I don't know about fruit bats, but normally bats hang upside down. But anyway, not everybody can be Batman.
15: You
0: know,
15: Levy, can I ask you a question?
0: Mm-hmm.
15: Why do you think bats hang upside down? What's the reasoning?
17: It's just so that the egg, so they get blood in their head.
15: Well, why? Hey. Well, let me put this to you, MG, Mr. Knowledgeable about animals.
17: Yeah, go.
15: Why do birds not hang upside down?
17: Because their heads aren't as heavy as bats.
1: Dragon bats sometimes just fall asleep and let go of the branch and just fall straight on their head. Jeez, that was a rough landing.
15: Well, I don't know. I would say no. That would be a clumsy bat.
17: I think nocturnal birds and bats sleep upside down.
1: I've never
15: seen a bird sleep upside down, and I'm wondering why they don't.
0: Well, look, I can answer the question.
15: Why can you?
0: Bats are lazy. Yeah. They're lazy.
17: Yeah.
0: They don't want to sleep sitting up, so they sleep lying down.
17: They must have strong claws.
1: And then...
0: Well, it'd be to do with the claws.
17: Yeah.
0: The claws would be able to grip onto the branch better than a bird, wouldn't they?
17: They'd be vice-like.
15: Well,
0: they'd be more conducive to hanging upside down.
15: That up. I don't think...
0: Oh, mate,
15: you've got no proof.
0: Listen,
15: you've got no proof that their claws are not as strong as
0: you've been
15: rough.
0: Tossing it up for 40 years.
15: Yeah, and look where I am now.
0: Exactly.
15: About to get the... something else. Anyway.
0: All right, 131873. Look, if we got any bat experts or people that know a bit about them, can you give me a ring?
15: The Batman!
0: We'll take a break. Back with more.
4: 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The temp is perfect. But as we know, there's always something happening with the weather. And no one knows that better than Central Queensland's favourite weatherman, Mike Griffin. 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
9: 7-3 the number. There's a very simple answer from Graham in respect of why bats hang upside down.
10: Yep.
9: Bats can't walk. If they're able to walk, they'd like birds, they'd be able to stand on the top.
10: Can't they?
11: Some birds can't walk.
9: When was the last time you saw a bat walking along a park?
12: Never. But if it fell on the ground, I'm sure it could
11: walk
12: and hobble.
9: I don't think they can, Josh. That's why they've got wings.
12: They've got feet.
11: Some birds.
12: If you've got feet, you can walk.
9: They don't have flat feet, you goose.
11: What have they got?
9: They've got claws hang on to branches.
12: Yeah, but that's just have like walking seen... with footy studs on concrete.
11: Oh, hello, Jabba George. Have you eaten a chicken's foot lately?
9: What's it like? Terrible.
11: I know it's not good to eat with, but it's not good to walk on either. Chickens can walk.
9: What about they've got those little nails hanging out of them? Oh, disgusting.
11: Ingrained toenails.
9: Oh, disgusting. Chad's at Thornton. Hello, Chad.
13: Hey, guys, how are you going?
14: Chadley.
9: Hey, Chad, just before you start, you haven't had a pick the score and you're dirty on the tab, have you?
13: I had a pick the score, but I'm not dirty on the tab. No, it's just rubbish.
9: Thank you, Chad. What do you got for us, legend?
13: Guys, I was in Vanuatu about 15 years ago and had a fruit bat at a restaurant.
11: To eat? Was that for dessert?
13: To eat. No, it was a main meal. It was
11: a little fruit bat.
13: It was on there. I was there with the family, and yeah, I was on it. I've got to give this a go.
12: Was it? So it was one of the specials.
11: What was it like?
13: It was very gamey, a million bones, and you've got to have a go at it, but I won't do it again.
12: What'd you have it with? What kind of condiment did you have it with? bit of sauce?
11: had it with ice cream.
9: Had it with a Greek salad. What do you reckon?
13: It was at a French restaurant in Vanuatu.
9: Yuck. Started off with the snails and then got the bat. Ugh. Chad, thanks for calling through, mate. You're a chance of winning the $100 Harvey Norman voucher.
11: I don't eat the snails. My missus loves them.
9: Nah. Escargot?
12: No.
11: Do you like them?
12: No.
14: I've never tried them.
12: No. Nah.
11: Never tried?
14: Not the French ones, though. I've tried other stuff.
12: I paid my test debut in France, so yeah, tried them over there.
14: So did I.
12: Never again.
9: No.
14: Nah. Well, nah. Avignon.
11: But they're heavily...
12: Went in France...
11: Like
12: have a dabble.
11: Aren't they, what's garlic? Aren't they full of garlic?
12: Yeah, well, they try and smother them in garlic to make them taste nicer, but the texture.
9: Texture. Righto, Gordon Ramsay. Phil's at Winston Hills. Hello, Phil.
15: G'day, guys. I'd just like to say thank you for this year because it's been absolutely fabulous, and I think the humour you've got is absolutely, top five star.
9: Thank you, Phil.
11: But, I'd agree with that.
15: But
11: what do you mean, but?
15: The bats migrate from Wollongong, the Shire, and Penrith, and there's a lot of fruit bats in your bloody studio at the moment. So what's going on, fellas?
11: Well, there's a lot of dingbats out there too.
9: Phil, thanks for calling through, mate. 131873, the number. Around the grounds, AFL Grand Final, Fremantle 15, Brisbane Lions 9 in the first quarter. 15-9, Fremantle leading Brisbane in the AFL Grand Final. We are the Continuous Call Team.
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4: 15-9, Fremantle leading Brisbane. 15-9, Frio over Brisbane. 5 minutes left in the first quarter of the AFL Grand Final. Back to more of your feedback on Bogong Moths. Levy and Chaps, I'm in the car park at the Shoalhaven Head Surf Club at 7 Mile Beach. There are hundreds of moths here surfside. From John at the Hedge. Thank you, John. Beautiful surf club there too, and lovely spot. Thank you, mate. What else have we got here? Hey boys, MG just said birds can't walk. Some birds can't walk. Can you ask him which one?
5: Greg.
6: Greg Bird.
7: After 1,000 schooners, yeah, I've seen that before.
4: I've got one for you. Penguins. They don't walk. They waddle.
5: Yeah. I wasn't thinking about actually birds. I was thinking about.
6: Sometimes he's just not thinking. He's not thinking at the moment. He's in racing mode at the moment.
5: No, I'm not in racing mode. I'm just off with the Pixies.
4: It's been a long year. Yeah. Afternoon, lads. I've got to let you know, bats sleep upside down because of the way they poop. Let's just tidy that one up.
5: Oh, really?
4: Apparently.
5: What, so they poop on themselves?
4: Boys, great show as always. Bats hang upside down, then they wee on themselves to wash.
5: Oh, what a disgusting person.
6: Well, that's animals are different, you know.
5: Yeah, aren't they?
6: Well, they are, different mate, breed. Because they don't bathe very often, do they?
5: Well, dogs always, you know.
6: Well, where does a dog bathe without the help of a human?
5: No, it doesn't.
7: Jumps, they go to the beach.
5: Jumps in a...
6: Not if they don't live in middle of Australia.
7: Yeah, the lake.
4: Cats bathe themselves.
5: Yeah, they have a lick.
6: They lick themselves.
4: They just lick themselves.
6: You know, my little buddy Gazza at home, I had to take him and get all these little growths cut off.
5: That was cheap, was it?
6: No, it wasn't that cheap. But he did a good job, this vet. I went to the new one. And, mate, he's got, like, little scars all over him with stitches and everything. I've got to take him back the day before.
7: Does he have to wear the cone?
6: No, I thought he might have to, but he's not licking them.
5: Can you tell me whether it was under or over $500?
4: 500?
6: 500.
4: Over, definitely.
6: Mate, please.
5: What, for a vet?
6: It was over 2,000.
7: Wow.
6: I've got pet insurance, though. I got 1,600 back first time I got a result.
7: Good.
6: So it was pretty good.
5: Yeah.
4: So with these growths, were they cancerous growths?
7: They can be.
6: No, they weren't at the... They weren't when he got them, but they could turn that way.
4: Right, okay.
6: So I had to get them out. And he's poor little buddy. Like, I go to pat him and all I can feel is his stitches. And
4: That's a cat.
5: That's a cat, isn't it?
6: That's a dog.
5: Oh, it's a dog.
4: You are off with the Pixies today.
6: Gazza the dog.
4: What's thrown you? Are you having a bad day in the pub?
5: No, I'm not punning, actually. I'm just...
4: not punting?
6: No, what do you mean that while we're on air? Or do you mean you're not punting full stop?
5: I had a bit
6: listening?
5: I had a bit in the AFL.
4: is your darling listening?
5: She always listens. She always does.
6: Meeks, I can tell you, he's not punting.
4: Excellent. Jeez, MG, show us how much is in that account over there. Whoa, you're going out for dinner.
7: A couple of zeros, eh?
4: 131873, the number. Cockatoos only pick their food up with their left foot from Mike.
5: Left-handed, left-handed.
7: That's like polar bears.
4: Yeah, yep. We had a rainbow lorikeet growing up. It picked up its food with its claw and ate it out of its claw.
5: Very clever bird.
4: Very clever.
6: Left foot,
4: yeah.
6: Is that...
5: Ambidextrous.
4: It's like a human. You're left-handed.
6: Yeah, but some people are right-handed. Maybe some cockatoos are right-footed.
4: Maybe.
6: You know, I don't think that's a given that they all use their left foot to eat. Do you think so?
5: We're going down a rabbit warren here.
6: On what basis?
5: I just saw these animal questions. So I'm not.
6: But we love it.
5: I'm not Chris Brown.
7: Rabbit warren.
6: But no, you're not Chris.
8: I had a drama with Dr. Chris Brown.
5: Oh, here we go.
8: I went on to the Bondi lifeguards were doing a podcast and they asked if I'd go on it with, and Dr. Chris Brown was the other guest.
6: Hmm.
8: Anyway, so I just tossed it up. I said, they wanted me to create some controversy, so they clued me up. They said ask him whether or not he's a doctor. You know how vets are doctors? So I just started giving it to him.
6: I call them doctors.
8: He didn't take criticism very well because I'm sitting there, I'm going, okay, so you're a vet. Yeah. So if on a plane when they come over the PA and they say, if there's a doctor on board, do you put your hand up? He said, yes, I do. I said, so what are you going to do in a medical emergency for a human? Pull out your stethoscope and find the heart as if it's a dog? Anyway, he cut up rough.
5: Really?
8: He was filthy.
6: You sound like the G flip of broadcasters. You're very aggressive.
8: No, but it was all a G up. And then when he found out, he thought it was hilarious. But
5: you should ask him for a script.
6: Let's get him on. 131073.
5: Give me a script for me pain.
8: I just need some morphine, Doc.
7: It's a pretty strong horse tranquilizer.
8: 131873 is the number, 2GB.com. Click onto the feedback icon. Just heading down to the gong, culling a few bogong moths for you, Daryl, from Charles.
6: Well, they mightn't be out at this time of day. It's only night.
7: They might play havoc around the Group 7 grand finals today.
5: When's that start?
7: I've instructed my older brother to give me running around the grounds for the first grade match and also his beer tally.
5: Okay. And what time does the game start?
7: Well, I think he's getting there around. He'd be there. I reckon the game's going to start pretty soon. It's normally around 3 o'clock. Okay. I just realised what the time was and it's going to start soon. If it hasn't already.
8: And we should also mention, I mentioned it last night, but I'll mention it again because we might have a few of the locals listening. The Gundagai Tigers went back-to-back, Daryl. Davey loved the Gundagai Tigers. Towdy and Marty Hay. They're the coaches, and they've had a great result last Sunday. I think they beat Tamora, if memory serves me correct. But he's very laconic and very, sort of...
6: Towdy?
8: Very cool, calm and collected, Towdy. Yeah. He rang me, goes, how you going? I said, yeah, good, mate. He goes, we got another one. I said, another what? Premiership. emotion.
6: That's what country blokes talk about, Lever. They're different.
8: Yeah.
6: They're a different breed, country
5: Big
6: blokes.
5: Big fireworks as they come back to
6: that's why I think every time Americans come over here from the... Big Apple or something, they should go and spend some time out at Gundagai or around there just to see what real Aussies are like.
8: Go and get some fair dinkum Aussies in
6: here. Yeah, get in here.
8: Experience it.
6: Get them to, take some stuff off the balls.
5: I'm going to Leeton soon in a few weeks for a few days.
6: For a gig?
5: No, we're going to play lawn bowls down there and we have a bit of a tribute to my... mate that passed away.
8: Oh, beautiful.
5: And who was Frankie down there at Lillipilly Wines.
8: And can you bring back some wine for us, too?
5: Happy days.
8: Lovely.
5: Happy
8: days. Money. I've got to get to the news, boys. We'll come back with plenty more. 23-22, the Lions lead the Dockers.
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9: Good afternoon, I'm Sarah Wiedersane. The AFL Grand Final is underway with the Fremantle Dockers doing battle with the Brisbane Lions at a rain-soaked MCG. The Dockers are looking to claim their first ever premiership while the Lions are attempting to win their third in a row. Lions forward Charlie Cameron kicking the first goal of the game as heard on 7.
10: Cameron was there!
9: Brisbane currently lead Fremantle 23 points to 22. Tech giant OpenAI has revealed rogue autonomous agents have broken into dozens of other government and university websites. It comes just 2 days after the Australian government revealed that OpenAI agents hacked a Medicare database. The company has now confirmed the problem is more widespread and has launched a review. Prime Minister Anthony Albanese says the development reiterates the need for a global response to the technology. Peak business leaders are urging caution as the government debates new laws to combat AI cyber threats. The Australian Chamber of Commerce and Industry maintains although stronger safeguards are important, they must remain clear and workable for enterprises. Chief Executive Andrew McKellar argues slowing or restricting our access to the technology is not the right thing to do.
10: We can't pull up the drawbridge. We need to encourage the investment in the infrastructure, the computing capacity here in Australia. If we can do that, there are huge opportunities, and that will also give us leverage in the future.
9: Senior Labor Minister Murray Watt says reintroducing a cut to the fuel excise in response to rising fuel costs is not on the government's agenda. Drivers are being warned diesel prices could soar to $4 a litre if the US pushes ahead with a ban on fuel exports. Experts say the proposed ban could trigger a 50% price surge at the pump and force fuel rationing in Australia within weeks. Minister Watt says the energy is currently in India working to shore up supply.
11: Supply to Australia remains very solid despite the difficult circumstances that we continue to face. We now have 3.5 billion litres of fuel locked in for delivery to Australia in the next 4 weeks, and that includes 1.9 litres of diesel.
9: Also making news, researchers are investigating whether a mandatory exercise break could result in a healthier, more efficient workforce. And national flu cases are continuing to surge this spring despite the warmer weather. In finance, one Australian dollar is buying 71.2 US cents.
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9: Back to our top story. It's been a tight start to the AFL Grand Final between the Dockers and the Lions, with the Lions leading 23-22 in the first quarter at the MCG. Former West Coast skipper and Lions recruit Oscar Allen among those booting a goal against his old rivals. Panthers co-captain Nathan Cleary has trained without incident and is being declared a sure start for tomorrow's NRL preliminary final against Newcastle. Jack Cole has been named to partner Cleary in the halves, despite Jack Coggan named on an extended bench. 22-year-old Aussie Talia Gibson is through to her first tour-level singles final at the Singapore Tennis Open. Her Russian opponent withdrew before their semi-final, and the Socceroos and Brazil have drawn one all. That's the latest news and sport.
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19: Partly cloudy with some showers for the rest of today, but tomorrow mostly sunny and 29 for Rocky, Yeppoon 24, Gladstone 26, Billawilla 31.
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0: What is the difference?
1: Well, Piggy got his nickname because his father was a police officer.
2: Okay, and that's not Gowie.
1: He was also short and stumpy, I think, Piggy, when he went to training with the Roosters.
2: Gowie? No, not so.
0: Me and Gowie are buddies now, you know.
2: Well, you had
0: have a bit of a falling out for a small period, 20 years or so.
2: Yep, what happened?
0: I was doing some commentary and I might have been critical of him. And I know I said once I think he was a better hooker than he was a halfback, and I think he took offence at that, which is fair enough.
2: Yeah.
0: And anyway, we've sort of mended our ways.
1: You're back.
0: Well, I'd probably apologise first, so we're buddies now.
2: Well, that's good. That's very manly of you.
0: Yeah, well, you know what? I like being a man. I haven't been a woman, but I like being a man.
1: 2026, Darryl.
0: Yeah, I still don't want to be a woman.
1: Give it time. 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
1: 131873, the number. 43 all Fremantle and the Brisbane Lions. Ivan Cleary spoken today about Nathan Cleary's foot issue. Here he is.
12: Have you ever read an MRI? Anyway, it's basically, yeah, there's enough on there that there's something wrong, but they're not always conclusive as well. So you've got to go by, you know, I think it's called clinical, where, you know, how's that feel? Can you walk? So it basically worked out enough that, it's an injury that it could get worse for sure. We're in a period of trying to manage it best we can, and so we can get him to play.
1: Tell me this, Josh, as the most recently retired player on the panel. The reports are that he might not do a lot of kicking in this game tomorrow. His kicking game is such an important part of what the Panthers do.
13: Huge part, and his goal kicking as well. Like, he's one of the sharp shooters in the comp. So, it's a huge thing if he doesn't go into it. Is Cole's playing in the halves with him, isn't he? And Cogger's on the bench. If Nathan can't kick, I would say they will switch around Cogger and Cole.
2: Yep.
13: I think you would need the older head there to get him around. And his kicking game, he's shown that he can control the team when Nathan isn't there and he can take up that role. But in terms of the goal kicking, that's huge as well. And

0: I myself had issues with my feet. I got stepped on one time and I had a little fracture in my foot that the x-ray didn't pick up until a couple of weeks later, and I fractured it on and off for the next 6 months, just coming back too early from it. Every time I tried to stand, get up on my toes, I couldn't painful. Do it. It was too painful. And you saw he couldn't kick the last goal. He was kicking and hobbling. Yeah. So they're going to have to manage it. The 2 weeks off is a massive bonus. I can't imagine he would have been doing too much in that first week, but he still needs to try to get out there and play as big a role as he can, because you can't really hide it. You've got to go after the game when you have an injury still and not try and protect it, because you end up hurting it more.
1: All right, well, he's good to go. That's the main thing. Mounties 12, Newcastle 6 in the Women's Premiership, 43 all, Fremantle and Brisbane. And, of course, we'll get a check-in with the NSW Rugby League boss, New South Wales Rugby League boss, Dave Trodden, a little later in the show. And we'll also have a listen back to some of the highlights from last night's game between the Roosters and the Dolphins. We are the Continuous Call team.
2: 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The sun is shining, the temp is perfect. But as we know, there's always something happening with the weather. And no one knows that better than Central Queensland's favourite weatherman, Mike Griffin. 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
1: Hey boys, score update from the Group 7 Grand Final. Kiama 24, Albion Park 0. Kiama well on top, looking sharp. J-Moz would be proud.
0: Come on, you Knights. Yep.
1: Have they had a fair bit of success in premierships, the Knights, over the years?
0: Well, they won last year, so they're going for back-to-back premierships. Before that, they had a little bit of a couple of years break, and my two younger brothers were able to win one together a few years back. So, they've had a bit of success in the last 6 or 7 years, but before that, there wasn't a whole heap. They were normally run down in the finals.
1: All right, to Brighton's Lawyers brings us the judiciary, of course, and as we touched on earlier, Victor Radley is free to play. He has been charged over that hip drop tackle last night, but he pays a $3,000 fine for the hip drop on Herbie Farnworth. No drama for Reece Robson. The other charges out of last night, Isaiah Katoa, $750 fine for dangerous contact. Morgan Knowles, a careless high tackle, a $3,000 fine. And there was a story that came out a little earlier in relation to Isaiah Katoa. Peter Bedell reporting that he's racing the clock to be fit for the World Cup after the Tongan Test star injured his ankle in the loss to the Roosters. He was barely able to walk 90 minutes after the season-ending loss, hobbling to the Dolphins team bus in a moon boot in a setback that could have ramifications for Tonga's World Cup campaign. The 22-year-old injured his ankle, making a hit-up for the Dolphins' very first set, and looked under duress as he battled through the 80 minutes with black tape around his left boot. He said as he left the stadium, "I'm not sure if I'll be right for the World Cup. I hope I am. It's pretty sore at the moment, and I'll have some scans to see how bad it is." So there's another story we'll keep an eye on in grand final week. But the good news for the Roosters, it looks like, Victor Radley, we know, is free to play. And Connor Watson woke up this morning feeling pretty good, according to what James Tedesco said on the Today Show. 4.5 to 4. We'll take a break. Back with more continuous call time.
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1: Congratulations to Jackie and Lawson, who saw Muhammad Ali all those years ago after the rumble in the jungle. Jackie and Lawson, you've won the limited edition continuous call team jersey thanks to our mates at Sonali Sports. So Jackie, we'll be in touch and that jersey is coming your way. So Jackie from Lawson, she wins the Sonali Sports limited edition jersey. 43 all in the AFL Grand Final, Fremantle and Brisbane. We'll take a break for some news, come back with plenty more of the continuous call team.
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17: Good afternoon, I'm Sarah Wiedersane. Scores are locked up at 43-all at half-time of the AFL Grand Final between Fremantle and Brisbane at the MCG, where history is on the line for both teams. Kiara Parker is there.
18: It's been a seesawing competition with constant lead changes. The Dockers down by 1 point at quarter-time. The teams can't be separated at the main break. Fremantle is aiming to win its first premiership. The Lions out to win their third flag in a row. Up to 100,000 people are in the stands here. Boos from the crowd whenever Lachie Neale gets the ball. Before the game, pop princess Kylie Minogue wowed fans performing some of her greatest hits during her 20-minute set, kicking off with Love at First Sight. Kylie is now sitting back in a box watching the game. Kiara Parker, Melbourne.
17: Prime Minister Anthony Albanese is reiterating the need for a global response to artificial intelligence as OpenAI reveals dozens of third parties have been hacked by rogue agents. It comes just 2 days after the Australian government announced an automated AI agent breached Medicare security. Mr. Albanese says guardrails are needed to ensure humans stay in charge of this technology.
8: We now know that it wasn't just the issue of the Australian sites that have been subject to AI agents accessing information without authorisation.
17: The Trump administration's feud with media outlets is continuing as the White House signals CNN will be left off a trip on Air Force One. The US president is travelling to Tennessee for a college football game, with CNN being replaced on the trip with Real America's Voice News. It comes a week after a ban which saw CNN, MS Now and Politico journalists banned from the grounds of the White House. Drivers are being warned diesel prices could soar to $4 a litre if the US pushes ahead with a ban on fuel exports. Experts say the proposed ban could trigger a 50% price surge at the pump and force fuel rationing in Australia within weeks. While Australia does not buy diesel directly from America, analysts say our reliance on global imports leaves agriculture and mining exposed. And calls to revisit daylight savings in Queensland have been quashed by the state government, despite thousands calling for the change. Clocks in Australia's southern states will be moved forward an hour next week. A recent petition asking for the Sunshine State to follow the move has been denied. In finance, one Australian dollar is buying 71.6 US cents.
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17: Returning to our top story, 100,000 fans have packed the MCG, where history is on the line for both AFL teams in the grand final. The Dockers are chasing their first ever premiership, while the Lions are going for a three-peat. The score is tied at 43 points at half-time. One of the NRL's buys of the season is facing up to his greatest challenge. Knights halfback Sandon Smith will go head-to-head with Panthers champion Nathan Cleary in tomorrow's NRL preliminary final. The former Rooster says it's hard not to be starstruck by the four-time premiership winner.
19: You know, it's still a bit of a, you know, fanboy moment. You know, running out there in a prelim final with the seven on your back against sort of Nathan Cleary. That's pretty, you know, I'll look back on that and it's pretty cool moment for me.
17: And Manchester City has been found guilty of 114 financial breaches.
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27: Partly cloudy with some showers for the rest of today, but tomorrow mostly sunny and 29 for Rocky, Yeppoon 24, Gladstone 26, Billawilla 31.
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0: I do.
1: Oh, MG.
0: Because it's sweet and sour. I like tangy and you know, chilli.
2: You think sweet and sour sauce is overrated because it's sweet and sour?
0: I don't like it.
2: That's what they call it, sweet and sour sauce.
0: That's just me, but I think...
3: Do you like sweet and sour Chinese food?
0: Not really.
2: Dumplings?
1: You don't like sweet and sour pork?
0: I don't really have that.
2: Oh.
0: No. I got the Szechuan chicken and stuff.
1: Oh, you've become an elitist.
2: I have
3: an elitist. Sizzling
2: plate. Szechuan chicken. He doesn't have sweet and sour pork.
1: You mean to tell me the boy from Mount Druitt doesn't have sweet and sour pork?
2: So you get Chinese...
0: I have beef and black bean sauce.
2: So you get Chinese and you don't get sweet and sour sauce?
0: No.
2: I mean, sweet and sour pork.
0: No.
3: That's a staple.
2: I'm going to say this. For a Chinese man, you're an Australian.
1: That doesn't make sense. Break back and forth.
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11: Lasso. Dudley chased valiantly. But the ball won the race. And it's going to be a free kick to Berry. A kick and a half from home.
12: Hey, there's a lot of hands on hips for the Dockers, particularly in defence where they're under siege.
13: Here's Berry. He's putting it up inside the 50 again. Tracy is down there. Couldn't take it. Off hands. Rayner. Snap a goal and misses. But they are firing at will now, Brisbane. They're putting the pressure on. They are putting the Dockers under enormous pressure. They're making their move. It's a two-point ball game in favour of Fremantle as they bring the ball back in.
11: So Ryan ignores Chapman. He ambles back into play. Has a bounce. Rayner approaches now. And here we go again. The 60-metre drop punt. They need a mark, the Dockers. They don't get it. And at the fall, no free kick paid. I thought Switkowski might have gone a little high on Berry, or Dudley, should I say. Umpire Hosking says no, I'll ball it up. Jackson down to Reed. Reed with a handball to Brayshaw, to Switkowski, to Bolton. They chain it up brilliantly. Bolton ran a long way. And then from 55, his kick skids across the face. Fletcher wants to keep it in and does successfully.
13: He does, and he kicks out.
1: So we'll leave it there. The 3AW commentary team, 74-72. Fremantle leading Brisbane with 10 minutes to play in the fourth and final quarter. And on the way to the break, a reminder, next Saturday, we'll be broadcasting our grand final eve show from Panthers at Penrith. Come along, heaps of prizes to give away, including some Jack Daniels bar fridges. We'll have grand final tickets, the last grand final tickets on the planet, so you can come and win them with us next Saturday as we broadcast live from Panthers Penrith. All thanks to Clubs New South Wales. We'll see you there.
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1: When we come back from the news, by the looks of things, with 8.5 minutes left, we'll be back on air at 5:07. We'll bring you the concluding stages of the AFL Grand Final. It's going right down to the wire. Frio up for 75-72 over the Brisbane Lions. 75-72, Fremantle leading Brisbane in the AFL Grand Final. The concluding stages from the MCG, from the 3AW commentary team, after the news, which is coming up right now.
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20: Good afternoon, I'm Sarah Wiedersane. Footy fans are witnessing a grand final epic between Fremantle and Brisbane at a packed MCG. The Dockers starting the final quarter with a 10-point lead as they chase their first ever AFL premiership, but a goal to Brisbane forward Logan Morris reducing that lead, as heard here on 3AW.
21: Morris took the advantage.
20: Frio currently leads 75 points to 72. Tech giant OpenAI has confirmed its rogue AI agents interfered with dozens of government, university and public agencies days after a Medicare breach. CEO Sam Altman says an extensive and ongoing review related to its agents' use of the internet during training is underway. Iran says it's offered a deal to the US that could see the Strait of Hormuz reopened within a week. The key shipping route has been blocked since the US and Israel launched airstrikes on Iran in February, disrupting global oil supplies. The Iranian foreign minister has told reporters at the UN the deal includes conditions contained within the Memorandum of Understanding signed in June. The federal government says Australia's fuel stocks remain solid despite the ongoing difficulties caused by the Middle East conflict. There are currently 42 days worth of petrol in reserve, which is one more day than this time last week, 32 days worth of diesel and 29 days of jet fuel. Providing the weekly fuel update, Senior Labor Minister Murray Watt says Australia is in a good position.
0: We have 3.5 billion litres of fuel locked in for delivery to Australia in the next 4 weeks, and that includes 1.9 litres of diesel.
20: A new report reveals the number of Queensland children known to child safety who have died has gone up almost 60% in a year. 452 children died in the 2025-26 financial year. Preliminary figures from the Queensland Family and Child Commission shows 91 of those children were known to the child protection system compared to 57 the year before. Climate experts are warning Australians to prepare for a scorching summer as a record-breaking El Niño weather system intensifies. Meteorologists warn the unusually strong system could trigger hundreds of heat-related deaths and economic losses from drought. And two men are facing drug supply charges for flying a drone over a correction centre in New South Wales. In finance, one Australian dollar is buying 71.2 US cents.
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20: Back to our top story. With less than 10 minutes to go in the AFL Grand Final, the Dockers are ahead 72-82 against Brisbane. That's despite Fremantle skipper Alex Pearce limping from the field with injury. The Lions had built momentum in the third quarter, but the Dockers answered back and are ahead 82-72. The Wallabies will be without Josh Canham when they take on South Africa tomorrow. The second rower reported a minor hamstring strain after training yesterday. And the Roosters are the first team in the NRL Grand Final after crushing the Dolphins 36-20 at Suncorp Stadium, a performance sending the tri-colours to their first Grand Final since 2019. That's the latest news and sport.
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2: Partly cloudy with some showers for the rest of today, but tomorrow mostly sunny and 29 for Rocky, Yeppoon 24, Gladstone 26, Billawilla 31.
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0: be speechless on radio, but Jimmy Bartel and Matthew Lloyd, you are going to earn your season's contract in trying to explain what we have just witnessed, not just in the last 5 minutes, but the last 2 and 3/4 hours.
1: We just saw a side frank itself as one of the great sides we've ever seen, Bruce. Yeah, the fact that they were 3 goals well,
2: let's
1: down.
2: Leave it there. Let's link up with Channel 7, the man that kicked the goal to put him in front.
3: Describe it at the moment. It's obviously awesome. So proud of the boys. We hung in there. They got a lead. And our ability to fight back and, you know, put pressure on them and get the goals we wanted. And, yeah, just so proud of the boys.
4: What happened with that fight back? You're 17 points down with 4 minutes to go. You kick the last 4 of the game. 3 of them off the back of Warfy time. You pop up with a couple. It was just an unbelievable fight back.
3: Yeah, that was one of the more fun games I've been a part of. We knew they were going to pull that Warfy time soon, and we were lucky. We said at the start of the game we're going to use it as energy, and I think the boys did that and we were able to respond and get over the top in the end.
4: How much confidence do you have in this group? You've been here numerous times before, but when Freo did draw out that lead, just the confidence in this group to still be able to get it done?
3: Oh yeah, I think that's why we're so good, is just the belief and confidence in the group, and we know what we have to do. Everyone knows their role, and we executed that today.
4: It is so hard to get here, the biggest day of the season for
3: Definitely. It's very surreal and very crazy to think that, but I put in a lot of hard work to, obviously, when I got to the club and wanted to be a good player, and just so happy to obviously get another one. Very, don't really know what to say at the moment.
4: Go celebrate this. So good. Well done today.
3: Thank you.
4: Over to you, Richo.
5: Thanks, Abs. Got Josh Dunkley here. Josh, what the hell just happened, mate? Incredible win.
6: Oh, mate. Words can't really describe. I mean, get emotional thinking about it, but all the lessons we've learned this year about momentum and trying to, you know, continue to go at the game when they get momentum, and we talked about Warfy time and making that our energy.
5: Yeah.
6: And I felt like we all, when I looked around at centre bounce and Warfy time came on, we all looked at each other and we connected and we grew a leg and then got it done. It was unbelievable.
5: 17 points down, it's hard to probably feel that momentum when you're that far down, deep into a last quarter, but you could feel it still.
6: Yeah, I mean, when you talk about it and it arises, I mean, there's only one choice and it's to go at the game. You know, they challenge us and they're an unbelievable side. I said to Andy Brayshaw just saying, like, I mean, we lost one first to then go on this run, and I'm sure they'll take plenty of lessons out of it and be a force to be reckoned with in the years to come.
2: Josh Dunkley with Matthew Richardson on Channel 7. The Brisbane Lions have won at 96-89. We're not huge followers of the AFL, boys, but even we're stunned.
7: Yeah,
8: that was crazy. 17 points down with, 4.5 minutes, and they end up winning.
7: You know what, Levy? Sport is such a tough business. I mean, you can get the highs like the Brisbane side have got here at the moment, but the lows for Fremantle. Oh, look at the coach.
8: That'll haunt them.
7: I mean, that game won. They absolutely shot to bits. And in the end, Brisbane kicked about 5 goals in about 3.5 minutes. It was incredible.
8: That's similar to what the Broncos would have felt, wouldn't it, when Cleary come back and steered their side. They had one hand on the trophy, and even their fans looked like they were celebrating there. And wow, that's a champion team right there.
2: Unbelievable, MG.
7: What about the coach?
9: The scenes back in Longview, the scenes back in Freo were just... Look, if they won that, that was one of the biggest things in WA history, I suppose, because they come in 95, the Dockers, same year we did, as the Western Reds, and they've been struggling. They've made one grand final, and this is their second one they've made, and as you mentioned, boys, they had that in the bag. They had it in the bag.
7: Sport can be so tough.
2: What about the Brisbane coach, little Fagan?
7: Fagan.
2: Mate, what a moment.
7: I love him. You know what, I reckon, judged by just his emotions at the end there, like he's walking around there just taking it all in. I don't know whether he'll coach much longer. I don't know whether he can handle it much longer. You know,
2: he's got nothing else to achieve, has he?
7: He's done it all.
2: Yeah.
7: He's done it all with them. And he wasn't a former player. He's coached and he was just good at it. And he's done a brilliant job with Brisbane. He's done a brilliant job. Oh, I reckon he might give it away.
2: 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We'll take a break. Back with more of the continuous call time.
10: 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The 4RO Perry's IGA Secret Sound. 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
2: So the Lions, the first team to win three successive premierships since Hawthorn in 2013-15. So the Brisbane Lions have won the AFL Grand Final. We'll get back down there when we can. In the meantime, Justin has phoned through from Frankston in Victoria. G'day, Justin.
15: G'day, mate. I am literally wrapped. I have been going for the Lions ever since the 1980s.
2: Well, you've won the comp, mate, for the third year in a row. How's it feel?
15: Oh, I'm just so wrapped with the boys, you know. It's just been an absolute rollercoaster. Lachie Neal, you know, everyone's just put in the hard yards and we've come out on top.
2: Are you like Darryl? Do you think that the coach, Fagan, might pull the pin now that he's won a third?
15: No. I reckon he will continue to coach from next few years. And, you know, I'm just wrapped, you know. I was born and bred in Brisbane, not far from the Gabba. So I've been going to every single Brisbane Lions, Fitzroy, every game since the 1980s.
9: Yeah, well, and you've won a three-peat in this century twice. Mm.
15: Yeah, and I think we're the second time we've done it, because we've done it 2000, 2001, 2002.
2: Yep.
9: Yeah.
2: Yep. So, well, Justin, I'm sure that you'll be down at your local at Frankston, or maybe at home having a couple of drinks to celebrate, and rightfully so. And, you know, you ride the highs and the lows with your footy team, whatever the code, and, well, to sit there and watch a remarkable grand final. And a sensational end for the Lions. There'll be devastation for our 6PR listeners over in Perth.
8: You gotta feel for
2: at the end of the day, they went into protection mode, didn't they, the Dockers? And they sort of just tried to defend their lead, and that's where it all fell apart.
7: You know what, Levy? I've watched a number of the semi-final games. It was one of the great semi-final series.
2: Yeah.
7: Like, Brisbane only got there because they kicked a goal real late against Hawthorn, wasn't it?
9: Yeah.
7: Mate, the semi-finals themselves were just phenomenal. Remember the first game of the semi-finals, Brisbane got beat by 50. They got pumped by Sydney.
2: Mm.
7: Got beat by 50.
9: With all their men out.
7: Yeah. They got pumped by Sydney, and then they managed to fight their way back, I think win three in a row and win the comp. It's a remarkable performance from them.
2: Certainly is. Well done to you, Justin. Stay there, mate. We might give you the $100 Harvey Norman voucher. Given you've won the grand final, the AFL grand final, you may as well win our Harvey Norman prize today as well. Harvey Norman $100 voucher coming your way. Stay there. We'll get all of your details. I've got something else to be won right now. The Saturday footy quiz. I'll give you the three questions. If you know the three answers, you can give me a buzz on 1-300-722-873. The questions are, name the Roosters playmaker who returned from an ankle injury in last night's preliminary final win. Who's the Roosters playmaker who returned and played brilliantly for the Chooks last night of the win? What year did the Knights last appear in the grand final? What year did the Knights last appear in the grand final? It was 2000 and something. And question three, how many consecutive preliminary finals have the Panthers qualified for in recent years, including tomorrow? How many consecutive preliminary finals have the Panthers qualified for in recent years, including tomorrow? If you know the answers, you can give me a buzz right now on 1-300-722-873. 1-300-722-873, and you'll win yourself the $150 Lowe's digital gift card. The $150 Lowe's digital gift card for the Saturday quiz in 2026, and we're very grateful for the support of Lowe's Menswear. Let's take you back to the MCG for the post-match presentation.
16: Our formal presentations, we firstly acknowledge and thank the AFL's premier partner Toyota, represented today by CEO Matt Callahore. Please join me now in congratulating today's field, boundary and goal umpires on their contribution to today's match. Neville Nash will present the AFL umpires their grand final medals. Matt Tompkins will accept the medals on behalf of the umpiring team.
2: So all the players congregating in the middle of the MCG, there'll be a presentation for the umpires, and then we'll have the announcement of the Norm Smith medalist, best on ground in the grand final. And we'll also be crowning the champions, the Brisbane Lions, for 2026. They've done the three-peat. So the umpire comes up, one of the umpires anyway, comes up onto the stage to receive a presentation. And very shortly, the announcement of the Norm Smith medalist.
16: The Fremantle Football Club have had some sort of a season and were incredible in defeat today on the game's biggest stage. Would you please welcome the captain of the Dockers, Alex Pearce, to speak on behalf of the club.
2: He's on crutches, Pearce. He did his ACL and was forced from the field, so they did it without him. Here he is, the skipper.
17: First off, I'd like to clearly thank Harris, Chris, and the Brisbane Lions Football Club. That was a hell of a game today, and it was a pleasure to be a part of. But the dynasty that you guys have created is, it's been an inspiration to the competition. You deserve everything you've got, so well done. To my boys, I'm so proud of every one of you, the way you fought today, the way we fought this year, the people that you are, and I know that we'll be back. We've been supported by thousands and thousands of fans throughout this season, and this week in particular has been really special, and we're so grateful for all of your support. If there's one thing I know about this group and this club, that we won't give up and we'll fight and we'll be back here again. So that's it. Thank you.
16: Thank you, Alex. Please join me in welcoming three-time Premiership Cat Paul Chapman and Norm Smith medal from 2009 to announce and present the Norm Smith medal to the player of judges best of field in the 2026 Toyota AFL Grand Final.
18: And the winner of the Norm Smith medal, Shay Bolton, Fremantle.
2: So the best on ground from a losing side in the grand final, Shay Bolton. Bittersweet, I guess you'd say. He slowly makes his way to the stage. There's no doubt he had a wow of a game, given the bits and pieces we saw. So we'll hear from the Norm Smith medalist, Shay Bolton, in just a moment as MG brings in a couple of pies for himself and Darryl for the interactive studio. The boys have just been punting and having a feast this afternoon. Here he comes, Shay Bolton. He'll say a couple of words, no doubt, as the Norm Smith medal draped around his neck. Here he is, Shay Bolton.
19: I just want to say You know, congrats to the Brisbane boys. You've been a benchmark for a couple of years now. To our boys, heads up. We'll be back better and stronger. And to our fans, thank you for coming out. We appreciate you all.
2: Yeah, well done. He handled that well. Bittersweet. Wins the Norm Smith in a losing side. And he'll make his way back to his teammates.
16: It's every young footballer's dream to be on the grand final stage on the last Saturday in September. So it's with much pleasure that we welcome 23 NAB AFL Oz kickers who now present medallions to each player of the winning team. Ready, kids? Number one, Kyle Oman.
2: It's always a special moment on grand final day when the young kids go up onto the stage, the Oz kickers, and the players come up with a hat. They get a medal. The hat goes to the young Oz kick player, and at the moment they'll never forget. So congratulations to the Brisbane Lions. And look at the crowd still in the stands, boys. Not many people have left. They're all celebrating a bit of history here. A three-peat for the Brisbane Lions. Absolutely sensational. So we'll leave it there. The Brisbane Lions, the Premiers, the three-peat at the MCG. They've beaten Fremantle 96-89. They're up by, 16, 17 points, Frio, but they've won at Brisbane in the end, clawing their way back. And as a couple of people have pointed out, that Wharfie time that comes up on the big screen to inspire Fremantle, it backfired. It motivated the Lions, and that's what got them home. Well, they've won at 96-89 in front of 100,023 people at the MCG. Quick break, back with plenty more continuous call time.
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2: Welcome back, continuous call team. The Brisbane Lions continue to be presented with their medallions, their premiership winning medals up on the stage at the MCG, and very shortly they'll be lifting the premiership trophy for the third successive year. And who knows? Will it be the Roosters? Will it be Penrith? Will it be Newcastle? We'll find out, of course, who the Roosters will play in the grand final in that game tomorrow at 4:05, which you'll hear with the continuous call team. You'll also see it live and free on Nine's Wide World of Sports. The other game you'll see on Nine tonight is, of course, the NRLW with the Roosters taking on the Raiders, the first of the preliminary finals at Allianz Stadium. Joining us to preview it is our dear friend Alana Ferguson. She's on the line right now. Hello, Fergo.
25: Hello, mate. How are you?
2: Very, very well. Roosters finished on top of the competition this year, up against the resurgent Raiders. How do you see this one panning out tonight?
25: They're flying this club, aren't they? Look, the Chooks are a very classy football team. I think the Chooks win tonight, but I don't think they're an unbeatable footy side. I reckon for the Raiders, they played each other in round 3 and they were up 14-4 at halftime when they met that game. And what they did really well that game was got up and under their skin all through their defensive work. So I think, again, they need another fast start. They'll have to take some risks when they can in attack, but it'll be about rattling them with their defence. Because me looking at this Chook side, they are top shelf.
8: Yeah, and they've got a bit to play for tonight, don't they? Millie Elliott celebrating her 50th NRLW match tonight and also announcing her retirement alongside Corbin Baxter. I think they'll be primed to try and finish their careers on a high.
25: Yeah, you'd think so, Jamos. Look, as I said, I don't see it going any other way, but you're right, just adding that extra 50 caps for Mill, who is an absolute legend, and they won't want Corbs to end her career here either. So they've got plenty to play for, but what I love about their footy, and it doesn't matter what team they come up against, whether it's, you know, one of the top sort of 3-4 teams or some of the lower teams, is they just really dial in on their footy and they make sure that they're playing at their best. I think that's something that they've done all season really well. So I think they'll be at their best. I think they're warming up for next week and they'll make a great fist of it tonight.
7: Alanis, where do we go from here? If the Roosters, who are unbeaten, you'd think they'd probably win. Do they qualify for the grand final from here?
0: Yeah, it's two prelims.
7: Okay, two prelims left. All right.
25: I've missed Alanis.
7: Yeah, well,
25: she's the only one that calls me that.
0: Isn't it ironic?
7: Well, that's what I call her. She loves it.
1: It's like play.
25: I love it.
7: Yeah, she loves it.
25: I love it.
2: There was a brilliant question too, Daryl, just quietly.
7: Yeah, well, I must admit, I haven't really
25: You're
7: been...
25: all over it, mate.
7: Well,
25: that's
7: I haven't locked into the ladies just yet, but now I'm going to be watching this tonight. Look, if I was interested in having an investment, would you be tipping the Roosters with that, the minus, maybe, whatever it is?
25: So now we're talking the same language. Yeah. I tell you who the leading try scorer is in the competition this year. Jess Sergis, right centre.
7: Yep.
25: Taryn Aitken, her halfback's having an absolute blinder. She's finding her very well. But yeah, you'd be going with the Chooks, mate, but you're going to have to add a few players to that list, I think, if you want to make it worthwhile.
7: I know where you're coming from.
25: Guns.
7: You're saying same game multi. Good work.
2: But before you go, Fergo, it sounds like you're going to tip the Roosters. Who do they play in the grand final, Penrith or Newcastle?
25: Flip of the actual coin. I've loved the Titans footy this year.
0: Did you say Penrith?
8: Hold it.
0: No. It said Penrith on Newcastle.
2: Sorry.
8: She just let it slide. That's good from Alana.
2: I stuffed it up
0: this
2: time.
0: It's been a long day.
2: Alana, I've had to do all the talking today because these three Muppets have been punting and eating pies, okay?
25: Oh, what's new, mate?
2: Exactly.
25: Honestly, I've actually lost a few kilos not turning up on Saturday, to be honest.
2: Hey, Fergo, you're obviously tipping the Roosters to get to the grand final. Are they going to play the Titans or the Broncos next week?
25: Let's lock in the Titans. I love an underdog.
8: Yeah,
0: Tegan Levy, hasn't she been great?
2: Yeah, you're a superstar, Fergo. We'll see you on the box tonight. So much.
25: Thanks, champion. See ya.
2: Bye-bye. Alana Ferguson on the telly tonight covering the NRLW prelim. Roosters Raiders first versus fifth. We'll take a break. Other side of this, we'll hear from Nick Ashman for the market on tomorrow's big game between, you wouldn't believe it, the Panthers and the Knights.
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2: Let's bring in our man Nick Ashman from PointsBet and get an early look at tomorrow's market, Penrith and Newcastle. He's on the line. Hello, Nicholas.
11: Hello, Mark. Good afternoon. Happy semi-final eve, is that what we say?
0: Prelim eve.
2: Usually just good afternoon, that's usually a go.
11: I'm sorry, I haven't read the script for this afternoon, have I?
2: Oh, you never know what you're going to get. Life is like a box of chocolates with you, Nicholas. Penrith, yeah. Newcastle tomorrow, great man. What are the punters doing on this one? Are they keen on the Panthers?
11: Yeah, they're not doing a real lot. They sort of... We've spoken about this quite a lot throughout this season, haven't we, Mark? That the Panthers are the one team that go down more often than any when they're prohibitive odds. And I think the punters are starting to sort of lean into that space. They haven't really snipped away at that $1.25 out there that's been there all week. They've just moved out a fraction to $1.26. But that said, they're not exactly piling into the night. So from a punting point of view, there's not a lot of action on the head-to-head market. What I can tell you is they're happy to take the Knights with a 10.5 point head start. That's sort of been the best backed out of the regular markets, if you like. So what that sort of usually means is they're expecting a bit of a grinding game, and that outsider with a decent head start might be able to cover the line.
2: All right, fantastic. And, of course, the grand final, the winner of this takes on the Roosters, and there'll be a stack of markets, and you've got the Pullum promotion as well at PointsBet. Download the app and obviously open an account as well. What's on for your Saturday night, Nick?
11: Not much. We just got back from the club with the kids, so they've had a ball tear out of the bowling club. So I think the wife's got them in the shower right now. We'll tuck them away and we'll get stuck into a bottle of red, I reckon. So.
2: Oh, yeah. Very nice, Nick. We'll hear you tomorrow with the boys. Thank you for the update. That's our man, Nick Ashman from Points.
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2: We will check in with Spiro Christopoulos in just a moment. He'll be coming up after 6 o'clock. But, of course, the Penrith and Panthers and Newcastle Knights, they do battle tomorrow. They take on the Roosters, who, wiped the floor with the Dolphins, especially in that second half last night. The Chooks winning it by 36 points to 20. Queensland's come alive. Or will the party be spoiled by the men from down south, the Roosters? And the winner tonight going through to the grand final. Stand by. Here we go. There's the whistle. Boot the ball. We're underway in the first preliminary final. Katoa drifting away to Nikarima. Away to Herbie. It's been intercepted by Marco Wagini Tawazi. He's over the 30. Over the 40. The Hammers after him. I don't think he's going to catch him. Over the 20. The 10. Marky Mark opens the scoring. He's run the length of the field. Middle of the park as Robson goes back to the right. Sean Bowl away and Victor's over. What a try to the Roosters. The inflictor barges his way over. Running onto a beautiful pass. Oh, they lead 10-0 with a kick to come. 9 away from the goal line. Tackle 5. Robson to Walker. Walker puts a kick into the corner. Coming through. Up high they go. To Bowl. He did it last week. He's done it again. 16-0. Roosters lead Dolphins. Oh, stop the fight. 10 metres away from the goal line, tackle 4. They need some points, the Dolphins. Marshall King to Plapp. Now Nikarima. Nikarima delayed the pass to Hammer. Cut out ball to Sago. Oh, what a try! Superman in the corner! Half time, Roosters 16, Dolphins 6. Second half underway, Molo to bring the ball back from the restart. Will the Chooks go through to the grand final, or can the Dolphins claw their way back, hit the lead and hold on to win? Ball up high it goes. Back there is Tedesco. Oh, he's lost the ball. Picked up by the Hammer. Goes to ground. Asako! This is a legitimate one in the corner. This will be a try. Marky Mark down the touchline. He gets the ball back inside. Tyre's over. Tyre scores. He's got the ball. ball back inside. Billy Smith gets it within four of the goal line. Roosters play it back now. Robson, short ball away. Lindsay, he's over. Did he get the ball down? He has. It goes to the Wanganui Tawazi. He's over the 20, over the 10. Step back midfield, does a V2. Marky Mark gets number 2. They go to the left. It's with Walker. Walker. And they play the ball back to Dolphins. Marshall King spirals it away to Katoa. Short ball away. Vinny Fuiaki got pegged in the process. Pobo to Farnworth. Farnworth's over to score. So the Roosters have fallen asleep here. It's 36-18. Roosters lead Dolphins.

0: team. We'll check in with Spiro right after this.
1: Everybody's been asking, where's the 4RO pickup? 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And back on the streets of CQ. 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
0: Big news.
6: What is it?
0: Big news.
7: Yeah.
0: And I feel the need to play this.
6: Oh, yeah. On standing opals here.
8: Get some plates.
0: Put some Windex on it.
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0: Spiro Christopoulos is going to keep you informed and entertained for the next four hours.
10: 4 hours, Levy.
0: 4 hours, Saturday nights with Spiro. Spiro Christopoulos, good evening to you, my
10: good
0: friend.
10: Good evening to you, Levy, MG, Big Man, J-Moz. Great to be in here with you boys. Pumped for tonight, first show. 4 hours of content, 45 minutes of talk time an hour.
0: Wow.
10: So we're going to be doing our best to fill it, but we've got a great show lined up for tonight. A lot of fun along the way. We've got a couple of quizzes and prizes to give away. But the big story is the AFL Grand Final. What a finish. Come from behind, the Brisbane Lions. So we'll catch up with Kieran Jack, the 2012 Premiership winner with the Sydney Swans, for a bit of a debrief to unpack that game.
11: Son of Jimmy Jack, Gary Jack.
10: Son of, yeah, of course, yep. The Balmain legend and great. We'll catch up with Peter Ford as well. He's the entertainment guru around here. Just to get his thoughts on Kylie Minogue.
11: She was great.
10: Pre-game. I thought she was good.
6: You know what, are you saying she wasn't any good?
10: No. I just want to get his thoughts. They reckon she got paid $3 million.
11: There is some outlets who are saying that she was ordinary. And
0: really?
6: Who said that?
11: Well, you'll be able to read it tomorrow. I'm not going to dob anyone in. But I thought she was...
6: Have you been on social media while we're trying to watch the races?
11: No.
10: He's just been exposed.
0: How can you bag Kylie's performance? She was great.
8: Australian.
11: That's the Australian thing to do, bag.
0: Oh, tall poppy syndrome.
10: We're also going to catch up with a bloke that I think you guys would get on with quite well. His name's Piney, the Pie Man. And he's on a mission at the moment, travelling around Australia to find the best pie in the country. He reckons there are 4,000 joints across the country that sell pies. He's been to 1,000 of them. And he's going to be doing this until 2028. So
8: that's a man after Big Man's heart.
10: It was a Coogee last Sunday for the Galos.
11: I met him.
10: Exactly. He's a top bloke, so we'll catch up with him.
6: How does Piney make money?
10: He's a social media influencer now. He's got a website. He's got social media pages.
6: Social media influencing.
0: Spiro, have you got any table thumping editorials for this Saturday night, or is this going to be more of a light-hearted fun show?
10: I like to call it a variety show, Levy. A bit of everything, a bit of fun. We will do a political chat with Peter Van Onselen from the Daily Mail. He's a political editor, just to get a bit of a lay of the land. The Prime Minister's been in New York this week. Yeah. One Nation's been in the headlines. And we've got as well a guest by the name of Shannon Lush. And she

0: basically a cleaning expert.
1: Oh, I thought you were going to say something else.
0: No, no. Get the mind out of the gutter, MJ. She is a cleaning expert, and she's going to come on and answer our listeners' questions about cleaning, how to really? Get rid of mold in 24 hours, and how often you should be changing your bed sheets and your pillowcases and all that sort of
2: stuff.
0: Well,
2: you're a single bloke. How often do you change them?
0: Not a single bloke anymore.
1: Oh, yeah.
3: He's like, no.
2: Don't you know? I'm married.
4: Wow.
0: Not married yet.
1: He's close to
3: it. What?
0: No.
2: Do you living with her?
3: Not married yet.
2: Do you live with her?
0: No, no.
2: Do you live by yourself?
0: No. At home. Still.
1: Yep.
2: Oh, mum.
3: Mr. and
4: Miss. Mr. and Miss.
0: I do not wash my own sheets.
3: You don't wash your own sheets?
0: No, I don't.
2: What the hell?
3: Oh, Spiro.
0: I've just given myself away.
2: You're un-Greek.
0: Un-Greek?
2: Yeah, no, like in Australia.
0: The Greek mothers, they love to mother their child.
1: Yes.
0: You know, baby their child.
1: What does your mum call you? What's her nickname for you?
0: Well, my nickname's actually Spiz.
1: Spiz.
0: Spiz. Spiz. So that's the nickname.
2: Yeah, Spiz.
0: Yeah, exactly.
1: It's
0: you know.
1: Fair.
3: Have you got half of the Greek community listening tonight, Spiro?
0: I think so, Levy. I've tried to convince as many of them as possible to tune in. So it'll be a great show. Looking forward to it. You guys have been fantastic today. I've got to carry the torch through the next four
1: hours.
0: Good
1: brother.
0: You get to the country music countdown.
2: You've got a great lead-in.
3: I'm excited for you.
0: Thank you.
3: I really am. Because you've done one-hour sport shows, but this is 4 hours of live radio.
0: Yeah.
3: You do a great job with Ben. He MCs things. He does auctions. Yeah. And now he's got an opportunity tonight. So, ladies and gentlemen, I've been here a long time, as you know, Spiro. I would invite our listeners, in fact, I would implore our listeners to stick around for the next 4 hours and support Spiro, because I remember when I was your age, Spiro, and I got an opportunity to do exactly what you're doing. It's very exciting, mate. You should be enormously proud of yourself.
0: Thank you so much, Levy and boys. You guys have a good night, and we will catch you up very soon.
2: I'm just going to autograph this bit of paper.
0: Big
2: for
0: mark.
2: You.
0: Oh, yes, please.
3: All right, Daryl, why don't you do the customer? Why don't you give Spiro some advice before he goes and gets
2: ready? Well, Spiro, let me just put this to you. This is a great opportunity for you. I'm going to be interested to see how you go. If you stuff it up, you won't be on air within about 3 weeks.
3: He won't stuff it up.
0: I'll do my best.
3: Yeah, well, you'll be
1: fine. Right,
0: but it's the best advice you can give, Big Man. You give it to a lot of people, and they usually go on to succeed. So,
2: well, some of them haven't.
0: Most
2: stuff it up.
0: I reckon.
2: Stuff it up, and I'm going to sign it for you.
0: Yep. You're the best.
2: Yeah, no, it's okay. Daryl Bramen, D-A-R-R-L.
1: Daryl Stoppelopoulos.
2: Bramen.
3: It's good radio, Daryl.
0: Daryl Bramenopoulos, yeah.
2: Give that to Tom Malone if you get a chance to.
0: Will do. Done.
3: What are you sniffing?
0: Contract negotiation.
2: You must have lost my number. 131873, give us a call.
3: There's a cursory mention of Tom and his
1: contract. Are you able to play that Greek music as a play on today?
2: Yeah.
0: You know what? Why not?
1: That's a good way to start your show.
0: At some point.
3: Spiro, give us a little dance as you dance out of the studio.
0: Thank you, Lee.
3: See you, boys. Here he goes. Come on, Spiro. Let him go.
4: Here we go.
3: Look at him move those hips.
4: Doesn't he look good?
3: He's pumped.
2: He specializes in Greek weddings.
3: If I was framing a market, Daryl, because you've been punting all afternoon, he's $1.04 to kill it tonight.
4: Yep.
3: Absolutely smash it out of the park.
2: Yeah.
3: And talk him up.
2: We'll be the judge of that. I'm interested to see how he goes.
1: You should rename his show Winks with Spiro.
2: He's
1: $1.01. He's $1.01.
3: All right, boys, you've been brilliant. See you later. Yeah.
1: Good work, buddy. Well done today.
2: Thanks, Levy.
1: Well
2: done.
4: Bye-bye.
3: See you guys. There they are, the continuous call team, Mark Guy, Daryl Broman, and Josh Morris. We'll come back and wrap it up in just a moment. Of course, the boys on air tomorrow from Accor Stadium at 1. Mike Pearce, or the big man, Mark Riddell, and Neil Breen. They'll call that blockbuster between Penrith and Newcastle. Mark Hughes is going to stop by, Brad Fittler as well, and the Panthers football boss, Matt Cameron, which is timely, given that Isaiah Yeo looks like he's about to re-sign long-term, and potentially Nathan Cleary is going to hang around as well at the foot of the mountain. So Matt Cameron, a special guest in the commentary box tomorrow at Accor Stadium. Back to wrap it up right after this.
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0: It's the best time of the year in CQ. The sun is shining, the temp is perfect. But as we know, there's always something happening with the weather. And no one knows that better than Central Queensland's favourite weatherman, Mike Griffin. Don't miss the updates on Friday morning thanks to Thinkwater as we check the weather that's affecting us and find out what's happening on the water. 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
1: Gee, it must be great riding with him.

0: 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You can smell it in the air. Finals time in the NRL. And that other smell lingering? 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

0: It's the best time of the year in CQ. The sun is shining, the temp is perfect. But as we know, there's always something happening with the weather. And no one knows that better than Central Queensland's favourite weatherman, Mike Griffin. Don't miss the updates on Friday morning thanks to Thinkwater as we check the weather that's affecting us and find out what's happening on the water. 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

0: everybody's been asking, where's the 4RO pickup? There were accusations it had been lost in a poker game. Some suggested it was abducted by aliens. And the most outlandish of all, it had been hit by a bus. But the 4RO pickup is alive and well. And back on the streets of CQ. 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

The devil went down to Georgia. He was looking for a soul to steal. 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Now, you play pretty good fiddle, boy, but give the devil his due. 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

0: bacon and eggs, steak and chips, sausages and mash. 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

0: It's getting close. You can smell it in the air. Finals time in the NRL. And that other smell lingering? The big feast you can win thanks to Coco Brew. 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
1: Lucille Ball was the person who said, I'll give this Roddenberry, this young Gene Roddenberry bloke, a go with his crazy idea of this out-of-the-world interplanetary thing. This is 1966, 60 years ago. Right now, it was going to air for the first time.
0: Mornings, thanks to Bolsover Dental. 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
1: Hello, I'm Carolee Katsimbanis. Six people have died in what's believed to be a gas explosion that's destroyed a building housing a holiday rental property in the historic Plucker area near the centre of Athens, a neighbourhood close to tourist sites such as the Acropolis. Hundreds of thousands of people have cheered and greeted Pope Leo XIV in the centre of Paris for a giant open-air mass. The pontiff has moved down the Champs-Élysées Avenue beneath the Arc de Triomphe, waving to crowds from his Popemobile. Back home, and the federal government says Australia's fuel stock reserves remain solid despite the ongoing difficulties due to the Middle East conflict. There are currently 42 days worth of petrol, 32 days diesel and 29 days jet fuel. Providing the weekly fuel update, Senior Labor Minister Murray Watt says Australia is in a good position.
2: We have 3.5 billion litres of fuel locked in for delivery to Australia in the next 4 weeks, and that includes 1.9 litres of diesel.
1: Well, Brisbane has pulled off an extraordinary win over Fremantle in the 2026 AFL Grand Final. Jordan Tunbridge was there.
3: The Lions have produced a remarkable final quarter fight back to claim a third consecutive premiership. Brisbane trailed by 10 points at three-quarter time and was still 17 points down with just 5 minutes remaining. That's when Fremantle activated Warfy time to spur the side home, but the opposite happened. Brisbane piling on four straight goals to win by 7 points. Logan Morris, the hero, putting the Lions in front with just over a minute left before kicking the sealer. Heartbreak for Fremantle, a maiden premiership ripped from its grasp as Brisbane completed an incredible three-peat. Jordan Tunbridge at the MCG.
1: And Fremantle star Shea Bolton has taken out the Norm Smith medal despite his Dockers losing the AFL Grand Final to the Lions, Bolton becoming only the fifth player in a losing side to claim the medal.
4: You've been a benchmark for a couple of years now. To our boys, heads up, we'll be back better and stronger. And to our fans, thank you for coming out. We appreciate you all.
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1: Well, Fremantle's use of the Warfy time in the AFL Grand Final sensationally backfired. The Dockers sounded AC/DC Hell's Bells while leading the Lions by 17 points with less than 5 minutes left. Brisbane coach Chris Fagan says he instructed his players to use Warfy time as motivation, and it worked.
5: We just wanted our players to see as a symbol to them, let's get cracking. Try and reverse it on them, I guess, in a way. You never know whether those things are going to work or not. I guess now it all get talked about in footy folklore because it happened in the grand final, but just got lucky, I think.
1: The final score again, Brisbane Lions 14-12-96 to the Fremantle Dockers 12-17-89. In basketball, a four-point win for the Perth Wildcats over the New Zealand Breakers 97-93. One of the NRL's buys of the season is facing up to his greatest challenge. Knights halfback Sandon Smith will go head-to-head with the Panthers champion Nathan Cleary in Sunday's NRL preliminary final. The former Rooster says it's hard not to be starstruck by the four-time premiership winner.
6: You know, it's still a bit of a, you know, fanboy moment. You know, running out there in a prelim final with the seven on your back against sort of Nathan Cleary. That's pretty, you know, I'll look back on that and it's pretty cool moment for me.
1: Manchester City's been found guilty of 114 financial breaches in the Premier League, and Mercedes F1 driver George Russell taking pole position for the Azerbaijan Grand Prix. That's the latest news and sport.
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12: A mostly sunny day across Capricornia today. A little bit of cloud here and there. 29, the expected top for Rocky after a low of 16. Yeppoon, 24. Gladstone, 26. And Billawilla, 31. Mostly sunny for Monday.
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1: Weekend edition of Australia Overnight. I'm Pat Panetta, 133-693, and the text line 0477-693-693. Pat, I go to a certain shop to buy cakes and I pay cash and I ask for a receipt. On the receipt it says the total price I paid for the cakes, but it says for fruit and vegetables. Are they doing this deliberately to not pay GST because cakes and bakery products attract 10% tax? Don't know. Maybe somebody will know that. Maybe it's just if it's an old-fashioned thing that prints it out, maybe there isn't a category for cakes and whatever else you're purchasing. They're just putting it under vegetables or food. Maybe somebody will know. This one here as well on the text. Hi, Pat. Disappointing to hear your misinterpretation of Trump's removal of press privileges as a freedom of speech issue. It's nothing of the sort. They can call him anytime. Oh, can they? There is no restriction to reporting the news. Really? They were removed because they don't report the news. Okay, so you're saying they were removed by him because they don't report the news, but they could call him and they can report the news at any time. Unfortunately, in America, there is always activist judges who will act beyond their jurisdiction, says Joe. That's confusing, Joe. Hi, Pat. I think today's journalists don't have the morals that journalists from years ago. I agree with that. I think now it's all about gotcha and trying to get a headline. They just want brownie points instead of the issue. Yep, I'd agree with that one. And now George and Shane will get to you after news. So 133-693, we'll take a break and take some calls after this.
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3: Sunday, the 27th of September, on this day having a birthday is Gwyneth Paltrow, was born in Los Angeles, California on this day in 1972. Gwyneth Paltrow is 53 today. The US actress in many movies, you'll know Gwyneth Paltrow. She was in a movie in the year 2000 where she sang a song. It was duets, and the song is Cruisin' with Huey Lewis and Gwyneth Paltrow, Cruising to News.

0: once a week for me and cooks the most divine meals. And you know what? I'm home and host.
1: I think Japanese would be one of the healthiest cuisines. I think you're right. You know, the fish and the various vegetables and those sorts of things. I think you're very lucky to have a Japanese lady. So is she cooking Japanese food or just food in general?
0: No, she's not cooking Japanese food. She cooks exactly what I tell her to cook.
1: Okay.
0: And she does exactly the way I want her to do it. And you know what? I'm very happy about that because I do what I like to do and I cook the way I like to cook, but I need somebody to help me.
1: Yeah, very lucky. So with the gym, what are you eating? I mean, you don't have to always be perfect, but what are you telling your person to cook?
0: Fresh vegetables, meat, not fish, not so much fish,
1: okay. But
0: more meat and... I cook in a tagine, which is a beautiful Lebanese oven. And sometimes I cook in a saucepan.
1: Yep.
0: But I tell her exactly what to do. And you know what? I like her because she does exactly what I tell her to do.
1: Yeah. So is this somebody that's you've employed or a carer? Or
0: no. She's just a carer that comes once every week. And she just stays for an hour for me.
1: Yep.
0: She does everything that I like her to do. And I'm quite happy. That's all I'm happy about.
1: I think everybody needs this person. She sounds great.
0: Yeah, you know what? She is really great. Really great. And I'm really blessed to have her.
1: Yep, absolutely. You got to hang on to her because sometimes you get carers and things. They're all pretty good, but some are better than others. I guess maybe some younger people are doing it as well and their work ethic or their learning as they go, but it sounds like you've come across a very nice person. So do you freeze all the meals when she makes the meals or do I guess you would have to a little
0: bit?
1: In the fridge.
0: I just put them in the fridge and every time I need them, I just get a handful out, like a spoonful out. Put it on the plate and put it in the microwave and just warm it up, you know. Sometimes I might put it on the stove and cook it, you know. I do lots of things, but I'm quite happy. And I'm very happy that I've got the Japanese lady to do it for me because she is a beauty.
1: Yeah. Okay, good on you. Thank you, Denise. And it's good to remind we sometimes have the conversation about, going to the gym and eating healthy and those sorts of things. It's a good thing to remind us all about. I mean, I don't want to be the fun police. You can have some fun along the way. But, exercise and good food always point you in the right direction. We'll take a break. News not too far away. And then there's the UK and US reports coming up after this.
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4: As we head to news, after news we'll check in with Enda Brady. The UK report isn't too far away. The Diana book and the row between Piers Morgan and Earl Spencer will be covered. Andy Burnham, the PM, meets Trump. Record numbers of migrants get across in one day from France. They've had a real issue, as you know, with migrants coming across from France into the UK. There's a new poll that predicts a big slump in support for Nigel Farage. And the mum and daughter go viral after TikTok videos criticising the price of coffee at Auschwitz. All that and more when we talk to Enda Brady, the UK report after this.
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5: Hello, I'm Carolee Katsimbanis. One of the greatest finishers in AFL Grand Final history has delivered Brisbane a third straight flag. Jordan Tunbridge was at the MCG.
6: Fremantle led by 17 points with less than 5 minutes to play, activating Wharfie time to give the Dockers one final lift. But the ACDC rev-up spectacularly backfired, Brisbane kicking four straight goals to snatch a seven-point victory. Coach Chris Fagan revealing the Lions planned to use Wharfie time as their own motivation.
7: We just wanted our players to see as a symbol to them. Let's get cracking. Try and reverse it on them.
6: The remarkable comeback completing an historic premiership three-peat. Jordan Tunbridge, Melbourne.
5: Fremantle star Shay Bolton took out the Norm Smith medal for being best on ground. He becomes only the fifth player in a losing side to claim the medal. And Kylie Minogue promised a great AFL pre-game grand final show, and she delivered. More than 100,000 Brisbane Lions and Fremantle Dockers fans lucky, lucky, lucky to be spinning around by the Queen of Pop to some of her greatest hits.
8: All right, Melbourne.
5: Audio thanks to Seven. In other news, peak business leaders are urging caution as the government debates new laws to combat AI cyber threats. The Australian Chamber of Commerce and Industry maintains, although stronger safeguards are important, they must remain clear and workable for enterprises. Chief Executive Andrew McKellar argues slowing or restricting our access to the technology is not the right thing to do.
9: We can't pull up the drawbridge. We need to encourage the investment in the infrastructure, the computing capacity here in Australia. If we can do that, there are huge opportunities, and that will also give us leverage in the future.
5: Drivers are being warned diesel prices could soar to $4 a litre if the US pushes ahead with a ban on fuel exports. Experts say the proposed ban could trigger a 50% price surge at the pump and force fuel rationing in Australia within weeks. While Australia does not buy diesel directly from America, analysts say our reliance on global imports leaves agriculture and mining exposed. Also making news, Iran is offering the United States another deal to reopen the Strait of Hormuz in 7 days. The US is yet to officially respond. And calls to revisit daylight savings in Queensland have been quashed by that state's government. Clocks in Australia's southern states will move forward an hour next week. Thousands signing a petition asking for the Sunshine State to follow the move has been denied.
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5: The Brisbane Lions have completed an AFL Premiership three-peat for the second time in their history. They fought back from 17 points down with less than 5 minutes remaining to beat the Fremantle Dockers by 7 points, 96-89. Coach Chris Fagan says it was just another example of the remarkable resilience his side has shown all season.
7: That's probably the most amazing 3 or 4 minute comeback I've ever seen. I must admit, sitting there on the bench, I thought, well, we put a lot of good campaigns together and maybe today's the day that we just weren't going to be good enough. But I also hadn't given up hope because we practiced those scenarios to try and get back in and win games.
5: And the Panthers and Knights will battle it out in Sunday's second prelim final for a spot in this year's NRL Grand Final against the Roosters.
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2: A mostly sunny day across Capricornia today. A little bit of cloud here and there. 29, the expected top for Rocky after a low of 16. Yeppoon 24, Gladstone 26 and Billawilla 31. Mostly sunny for Monday.
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2: Hi, I'm Colin Boyce, Federal Member for Flynn. According to the Institute of Public Affairs, our region will be hit the hardest in Australia if it continues down the path of net zero by 2050. Over 16,000 jobs, or 24% of the workforce, in the electorate of Flynn will be put at risk due to these emissions targets which are destroying Australia's prosperity while lowering our standard of living. Enough is enough. I'm Colin Boyce, and it's time to put Australia first and ditch net zero. Authorised by Colin Boyce, LNP Gladstone.
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7: Heading to news after news, John Preston, Sunday Morning Politics with John Preston, taking your calls on 133 693. Call now to speak to John on that number, 133 693. Sunday Morning Politics, a discussion with John Preston. Phone now, 133 693. Brazil's national men's soccer team are under fire after several players, their disrespectful reaction to the Australian Welcome to Country ceremony. They were in North Queensland. We'll talk about that. Also, the artificial intelligence breach of the government websites. What happens next? John will explain that to us as well. And Elbow Overseas in New York. Good or bad idea? Your calls with John Preston after news. 133 693. We had something to take us to news here. There we go. We're going to play some music to news, and then we'll come back with Johnny Preston talking politics.

0: to bring it into actual usage. And also the meter is, it is a statutory meter and it's required to meet what's called AML, Australian Measurement Standard Law. So as you say, look, consumers have definitely got rights here in Victoria, and also we have uniform consumer law around Australia, particularly with utilities. So it is best that you grind your axe first with your utility.
1: Thank you, Kathy, and thank you, John. It's always a pleasure having you here with both days this weekend, really covering the political issues and taking the calls. So thank you, John Preston. We always appreciate your time in Australia Overnight.
0: It's always a pleasure.
1: There is John Preston, our Sunday morning political discussion, which we do every week at this time on Australia Overnight. We'll take a break and come back talking movies, streaming and showbiz with Shane A. Bassett. Cate Blanchett is on stage. There's Don McLean touring in October, American Pie. So that's a musical movie or act that we'll talk about. And a few of movies starring also Brad Pitt is there, and one streaming on Prime Video. So we'll talk about that and take your calls. Movies with Shane A. Bassett after this.
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1: 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But firstly, it's news time.

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1: Hello, I'm Carolee Katsimbanis. One of the greatest finishers in AFL Grand Final history has delivered Brisbane a third straight flag. Jordan Tunbridge was at the MCG.
2: Fremantle led by 17 points with less than 5 minutes to play, activating Wharfie time to give the Dockers one final lift. But the ACDC rev-up spectacularly backfired, Brisbane kicking four straight goals to snatch a seven-point victory. Coach Chris Fagan revealing the Lions planned to use Wharfie time as their own motivation.
3: We just wanted our players to see as a symbol to them, let's get cracking, try and reverse it on them.
2: The remarkable comeback completing an historic premiership three-peat. Jordan Tunbridge, Melbourne.
1: Fremantle star Shay Bolton took out the Norm Smith medal for being best on ground. He becomes only the fifth player in a losing side to claim the medal. And Kylie Minogue promised a great AFL pre-game grand final show, and she delivered. More than 100,000 Brisbane Lions and Fremantle Dockers fans lucky, lucky, lucky to be spinning around by the Queen of Pop to some of her greatest hits.
4: All right, Melbourne.
1: Audio thanks to Seven. In other news, peak business leaders are urging caution as the government debates new laws to combat AI cyber threats. The Australian Chamber of Commerce and Industry maintains, although stronger safeguards are important, they must remain clear and workable for enterprises. Chief Executive Andrew McKellar argues slowing or restricting our access to the technology is not the right thing to do.
5: We can't pull up the drawbridge. We need to encourage the investment in the infrastructure, the computing capacity here in Australia. If we can do that, there are huge opportunities, and that will also give us leverage in the future.
1: Drivers are being warned diesel prices could soar to $4 a litre if the US pushes ahead with a ban on fuel exports. Experts say the proposed ban could trigger a 50% price surge at the pump and force fuel rationing in Australia within weeks. While Australia does not buy diesel directly from America, analysts say our reliance on global imports leaves agriculture and mining exposed. Also making news, Iran is offering the United States another deal to reopen the Strait of Hormuz in 7 days. The US is yet to officially respond, and calls to revisit daylight savings in Queensland have been quashed by that state's government. Clocks in Australia's southern states will move forward an hour next week. Thousands signing a petition asking for the Sunshine State to follow the move has been denied.
0: Harvey Norman Computers. 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
1: The Brisbane Lions have completed an AFL Premiership three-peat for the second time in their history. They fought back from 17 points down with less than 5 minutes remaining to beat the Fremantle Dockers by 7 points, 96-89. Coach Chris Fagan says it was just another example of the remarkable resilience his side has shown all season.
3: That's probably the most amazing 3 or 4 minute comeback I've ever seen. I must admit, sitting there on the bench, I thought, well, we put a lot of good campaigns together and maybe today's the day that we just weren't going to be good enough. But I also hadn't given up hope because we practiced those scenarios to try and get back in and win games.
1: And the Panthers and Knights will battle it out in Sunday's second prelim final for a spot in this year's NRL Grand Final against the Roosters.
0: 4RO's Community File for Harvey Norman Furniture and Bedding.
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13: A mostly sunny day across Capricornia today. A little bit of cloud here and there. 29, the expected top for Rocky after a low of 16. Yeppoon, 24. Gladstone, 26. And Billawilla, 31. Mostly sunny for Monday.
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0: But they did the same thing, unfortunately, for Instagram and TikTok. They used to take live chickens into Minecraft.
1: Oh, that's
0: a Jack
1: right.
0: Black movie from a couple of years ago, because yes. there was a whole chicken scene in it. It was a thing for a while.
1: It got out of control, though. Yeah, they were trying to stop it. So Jack Black would say a phrase or something, or a chicken
0: that's
1: scene,
0: right.
1: and then the competition was on. So live chickens? They'd bring live chickens into the theatre?
0: I think there was a case of a live chicken at some point, but there was a whole lot of mess. They used to throw their popcorn and everything else in the air and take extra things in to throw in the cinema. But, yeah, I did think there was a live chicken reported somewhere online.
1: Yes, I remember. Surfing today, watching, well, all the footies. Well, actually, no, there's another game with the NRL to decide who's going to be the next team in the grand final. There you go.
0: Yeah,
1: Shane.
0: It certainly is. Yeah, I've got some work to do this morning and some writing, but I'll be watching the football this afternoon, which is Newcastle. That's just near me. I live sort of on the Central Coast, which is near Newcastle, and they're playing Penrith. So it'll be a good one. I love my NRL, and yeah, looking forward to it.
1: Beautiful. Okay, Shane, have a great day and week, and we'll catch you back here next Sunday. Thank you.
0: I've also got the new Tom Cruise movie this week, so I'll be talking about it with you next week. Thanks, Pat. See you, everybody.
1: Shane A. Bassett talking movies.
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1: That's the Sunday morning edition of Australia Overnight. Thank you to producer Jay, Jumping Jay, in the booth, pressing all the buttons and putting the program to air across the nation. I'm back next weekend, so have a great day and a great week. And we'll see you back here next weekend. And remember, no regrets. Bye.

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1: Good morning, Alana McIntyre here with the latest. After their three-peat in the AFL Grand Final, coach Chris Fagan has conceded he could have coached his last game. After his side defeated Fremantle in front of more than 100,000 at the MCG yesterday, the 65-year-old says it's the dream way to finish. Chris Fagan also complimenting the competition.
2: I know you'll be feeling tremendously disappointed right now, but if I was being completely honest, you guys probably deserve to win the game. My boys, they've got a stack of heart and they know how to fight their way right to the end.
1: That audio, courtesy of Channel 7. The Pope has praised young people for the enthusiasm, energy and commitment that they're bringing to the Catholic Church during a massive open-air mass in Paris. The Pontiff riding down the Champs-Élysées in his Pope-mobile, where about 700,000 people had gathered. More than 1 million firearms are now in Queensland, with Queenslanders purchasing another 18,000 so far this year. The Sunshine State's firearm register is one step closer now to being built after police locked in a contract. It follows a years-long tender process. More drivers are running into potholes across New South Wales, with the NRMA receiving more than 400 call-outs for severe damage a day. A new American research shows almost 3 in 10 Gen Zers have not had sex in the past 3 months.
0: Sport. Cheapest liquor prices. Bob's Bulk Booze. Yamba Road in North Rocky.
1: In the NRL, the Panthers will face the Knights today at Accor Stadium, fighting for a spot in the NRL Grand Final. The winner will take on the Roosters next Sunday. In the women's NRL, the Roosters are the first team through to the NRLW Grand Final after a 20-10 victory over the Raiders. And after beating the Fremantle Dockers by 7 points at the MCG, the Lions are expected to head back to Brisbane. Logan Morris has told Seven, it was an unbelievable fight back.
3: Oh yeah, I think that's why we're so good, is the just the belief and confidence in the group, and we know what we have to do. Everyone knows their role.
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4: Partly cloudy in some parts of Capricornia today, heading for a top of 29 degrees for Rocky, then mostly sunny and 29 for Monday. Yeppoon getting to 24 degrees today, once again similar tomorrow. 26 for Gladstone today and Billawheeler getting to 31.
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0: It's the best time of the year in CQ. The sun is shining, the temp is perfect. But as we know, there's always something happening with the weather. And no one knows that better than Central Queensland's favourite weatherman, Mike Griffin. Don't miss the updates on Friday morning thanks to Thinkwater as we check the weather that's affecting us and find out what's happening on the water. 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
1: 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I've opened them and shut them till the sight of all I hate. 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
0: Pacey's Poem, Friday mornings after 8, thanks to West Rocky Hardware. 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

0: Everybody's been asking, where's the 4RO pickup? There were accusations it had been lost in a poker game. Some suggested it was abducted by aliens. And the most outlandish of all, it had been hit by a bus. 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And back on the streets of CQ. 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
7: Good morning, Alana McIntyre here with the latest. Lions fans have taken over Melbourne, celebrating three AFL Grand Final wins in a row. The Brisbane side defeating Fremantle yesterday at the G in front of more than 100,000 people. The players have partied well into the night and will head to Brunswick Street Oval today when they surface from their hotel in Melbourne before flying back to Brisbane. The federal government's educational bird flu campaign launches today. Bird Flu Know What to Do is part of the Albanese government's $250 million response to the deadly H5 strain. The plan is to educate

0: educate Australians on the signs of bird flu and how to protect their own pets and birds. Donald Trump has rejected a deal with Taiwan to reopen the Strait of Hormuz, the US president saying the US already has total control.
1: I want to make a deal where they open the strait immediately because they're losing so badly. You know, you don't read that or you don't see that in the fake news.
0: At least 12 people have died in a bombing in Pakistan at a roadside police checkpoint. The Taliban has claimed responsibility for the attack. Queenslanders have purchased another 18,000 firearms so far this year. Investigations are underway around why a plant hazard reduction burn briefly escaped lines in Sydney Southwest. And after fulfilling his promise to skydive with a Canadian veteran, Prince Harry says he loves living back in the UK.
2: It's been great. It's been great to be back on British soil. The kids are happy in school.
3: 4RO Sport. Galactic Donuts. Glaze of Glory. Classic glazed donuts, $2.90 each.
0: Today, the Panthers will fight the Knights at a call for a spot in next week's grand final against the Chooks. The Roosters women have booked their third spot in a grand final in a row. Canberra's Sheridan Gallagher was penalised for pulling Isabel Kelly's hair as she raced towards the try line.
4: I was pretty stuffed. Look, I don't know, to be honest. I think that, at the end of the day, it was, you know, it's a hair pull.
0: The Chooks beating the Raiders last night in the NRLW 20-10.
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5: Partly cloudy in some parts of Capricornia today. Heading for a top of 29 degrees for Rocky. Then mostly sunny and 29 for Monday. Yeppoon getting to 24 degrees today. Once again, similar tomorrow. 26 for Gladstone today. And Billawheela getting to 31.
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1: I had a moment to realise that a second plane had hit a tower. I sort of instantly knew something was up then, and as did everyone else, and stayed up to 4 a.m. and I remember waking my wife up and saying, "Darling, I think we're in trouble here. I think I've just put us into debt on this business."
0: Mornings, thanks to Bolsover Dental, creating confident smiles at 125 Bolsover Street on the talk of Central Queensland. 4RO.
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0: Bros. Clash of the Chords. Thanks to Antonio's Express. It's for people who want a slice of the action, for those who work for a crust. It's a competition for listeners who need the challenge. And it's not about the dough. No, it's about the Antonio's Pizza Prize each week. Just vote for the song that's topping the other. So if you want a pizza the excitement, join 4RO's Clash of the Chords. Thanks to Antonio's Express. 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
6: Good morning, Alana McIntyre here with the latest. Lions fans have been roaring through the night in Melbourne after the Brisbane side defeated the Dockers at the MCG with 4 goals in the final 4 minutes. The players also partied well into the night. The team is heading to Brunswick Street Oval today before flying back to Brisbane. Overseas, Pope Leo has arrived in Lourdes, where he's expected to hold private talks with 7 victims of sexual abuse. The Pope has opened his time there with a silent prayer at the Grotto of the Apparitions. The Pontiff, riding down the Champs-Élysées in the Popemobile in Paris, stopping to bless babies and young people. About 700,000 people attended his open-air mass. Donald Trump has rejected a deal with Tehran to reopen the Strait of Hormuz. The US president says it's because Iran is losing.
7: But we're winning tremendously. We have total control of the Hormuz Strait. Massive amounts of oil are coming out of the Hormuz Strait.
6: Back home, more drivers are running into potholes in New South Wales, with the NRMA receiving more than 400 call-outs for severe damage a day. Experts want crocodiles removed from Rockhampton's Fitzroy River for the 2032 Games to keep people safe. And new American research shows almost 3 in 10 Gen Zers have not had sex in the past 3 months. And almost 1 in 5 18 to 29-year-olds are virgins.
0: Sport. 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
6: The Panthers will face the Knights today at a Accor Stadium. They'll be fighting for a spot in the NRL Grand Final. The winner will take on the Roosters next Sunday. And in the NRLW, the Chooks are also through to the Grand Final after they beat the Raiders last night. Chris Fagan has now won 3 AFL Grand Finals with the Lions. The Brisbane coach is considering leaving it at that.
8: And there's a little bit inside me that would rather walk away when the team's on top, I've got to be honest.
6: Fremantle skipper Alex Pearce went down with an Achilles injury during their loss yesterday at the G.
0: 4RO Weather for Rockhampton and Central Queensland. Galactic Donuts, Glaze of Glory. Classic Glazed Donuts, $2.90 each.
9: Partly cloudy in some parts of Capricornia today, heading for a top of 29 degrees for Rocky, then mostly sunny and 29 for Monday. Yeppoon getting to 24 degrees today, once again similar tomorrow. 26 for Gladstone today, and Pilliwilla getting to 31.
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0: 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Abba and the Bee Gees won't let us. 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
6: Victim numbers are down 9.6%, but most serious crimes are committed by repeat offenders, often while they're on bail. 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

0: there's nothing like living in CQ. And every Saturday morning, we celebrate every aspect of living in Central Queensland. From the entertainment to sport, healthy living, real estate, history and tech. Thanks to Doblo's, keeping Central Queensland healthy since 1923. And if there's something we've missed, tell us about it. 4922 7990. And we'll spread the word. CQ Lifestyle. Thanks to Doblo's. Saturday mornings on the talk of Central Queensland. 994RO.
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